0: Jesse Kelly Show on a fantastic, wonderful Monday, Medal of Honor Monday. And I'll get back to emails in a moment. Before I do that, I told you Obama's speaking. Here he is.
1: What people are starved for at the moment is the ability to tell a moral and ethical story about how we live together in this moment. And
0: I'm going to pause it. In fact, I'll play it again. I just wanted to stop there for a reason. All communists, you know, are selling a version of collectivism. Now, granted, it's the Obama types who will be all rich and all powerful and the rest of us will be starving, but they're always selling collectivism. The second a politician starts talking about

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10: Fox News, I'm Deborah Valentine. The U.K. investigating whether suspects involved in an alleged plot on U.K. military base used by the U.S. have any ties to Iran or Russia. The U.K. has released the suspects on cashless bond. President Trump says he doesn't agree with that.
11: I'm surprised that they released them. I wouldn't have done that. Look, they've been very good. They worked with us very closely. We know everything about them. We would not have released them.
10: Authorities have identified the 5 male suspects as UK nationals. Iran is denying any involvement. AI regulation, the focus of a meeting of top industry leaders at the White House Tuesday.
12: OpenAI says it has paused training of its latest artificial intelligence models as reports increase of AI agents going rogue.
10: Fox's Lucas Tomlinson, NVIDIA, the world's largest maker of AI chips, Monday introduced new security tools designed to monitor and manage AI agents. 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
14: News. I'm Deborah Valentine. Five men suspected in an alleged terror plot target RAF Fairford base in the UK are released on bond. The base is used by the U.S. military in its conflict with Iran. More from Fox's Marion Rafferty.
15: Police say the suspects, aged 23 to 25, are from London, where they were initially taken into custody on suspicion of plotting a terrorist act.
14: Iran strongly denies any involvement and investigation continues. A Kentucky State Police trooper, Hayden Phillips, was shot and killed Monday during a traffic stop. Kentucky State Police Commissioner Philip Burchett.
16: Hayden was a hero who dedicated himself to protecting our Commonwealth. Even more, he was a devoted husband and loving father to three children.
14: The U.S. Attorney for the Western District of Kentucky says a suspect will face murder charges. 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

0: suggesting that there's a time element that is that's something we can't understand. It's out of our time and space. So at that particular time, 1,000 years could go by and we could still be in the presence of God in 1 second and just a blink of an eye. So this is also true. Now, of course, you know, there's so many different cultures, okay, that we could talk about that acknowledge the fact that that Jesus Christ is the Son of God and his existence was real and being raised from the dead. That's also a very real belief that we believe in. And as a result, we see so many proof of this. I mean, just recently they discovered the Noah's Ark, which I think is really fascinating. The evidence seems like it's going in that direction. They found petrified wood and so on and there. And they actually see different chambers and compartments where the animals were stored. And I thought that was really fascinating. Then you have the Shroud of Turin, which is like scientifically proven now. In fact, they've found some DNA most recently, and they claim that it's the DNA of Christ himself that's on the shroud. Of course, all the other evidence in terms of the image that's on the shroud, all this is all supernatural. And again, this is where faith comes in. The scripture says faith is something that comes from the word of God. Faith comes from hearing from the word of God. You have to understand that there's a lot of belief systems out there. The only true truth about the whole scenario is that whatever happens, we have to understand one thing and one thing for sure, that God loved us so much that he gave his only begotten son, that whoever believes in him shall not perish, but have everlasting life. God has unconditional love that cannot be overstated. And that love will always be. In regards to the judgment, I'm going to sit and watch what happens and what takes place. It's going to be interesting to see. I'm going to have the first row, and I'm going to have a whole list of questions for our dear Lord in regards to a lot of things.
1: Let's go to Peter's final question. Yeah. Peter, go ahead.
2: I'm sorry, repeat that, George.
1: Go to your final question. Go ahead.
2: Oh, that is one of the things that, by the way, Bishop Ron, I admire your courage for your ministry and your faithfulness. It's an amazing
0: thing.
2: Thank you. The question I have is, just like yourself, I see celibacy. That's one of the reasons I didn't become a priest. I didn't think I could handle going through life without experiencing sexuality with a woman. But celibacy to me is a rare calling. Do you see, and I think the Catholic Church would be wise to get rid of that. As you know, it's simply a ruling. What's your opinion on that?
0: Well, I know that a lot of the disciples were married. I know that a lot of people in biblical history were married and had a partner. I could tell you that ever since the split of the church and Vatican I, Vatican II, if you're familiar with that, celibacy has been an issue, always has been, even though we've had popes that were married. We had one pope that was a female, which is interesting, Pope Joanne. The point is that celibacy is interesting. In the Orthodox Church, if you are not married and you are consecrated a bishop and decide to get married, then that's acceptable. In the traditional church, the pre-Vatican I, pre-Vatican II church, there are priests that are married and they're gifts from God. God is, he loves us that much. And even though a lot of our choices have been made for us by the church fathers, I'm going to get a lot of flack for saying that. even though that's the case, we have to understand that, God always loves us anything that we do in life, if we confess our sins He is faithful and just to forgive us of all our sins and cleanse us from all our righteousness.
1: All right, and we can't talk about demons without Cornelius from Louisiana. Hello there, Corny.
3: Hey there, George and Bishop Ron Heath. Right on there, George. And let me say one thing, George, before I go on. That first guest you had and the way you treat our callers and listeners and stuff, George, you're the best host that's ever been other than Art Bell. So I want to commend you on that. Bishop, you heard that first caller that knocked it out of the park, Ruthie in Maryland, and she's one of my Coastie friends. And Richard, I want to say Richard's been trying to call me, so I'm going to call you after the show, Richard. Just hang on.
1: Hurry up. We got a minute left, Corny. Go.
3: Price intelligence. God bless you, George, and God bless America.
1: Artificial intelligence, Archbishop.
0: My personal opinion is, yeah, it's possible.
1: Simple as that, huh?
0: Anything's possible.
1: Does it scare you?
0: Nothing scares me. I know God. He walks with me. He protects me. St. Michael the Archangel is always with me. I have an army of angels all around me. I'm not scared at all.
1: What signs do people show you that would let you believe that they're possessed? What do they do?
0: It's not so much what they do. It's what we see, what we could confirm. If we see something really abnormal with the skin, with their eye coloring, with their hair coloring, with their morphing into something that's not, doesn't even look human. When we see things like where they defy the laws of gravity, they climb on walls and sticks to ceilings and things of that nature. To me, that is a pretty good case that it's probably demonic. You don't see many mental illness, people who are mentally ill in hospitals sticking to the ceiling and levitating. You don't really see a whole lot of that. So I'm going to say, yeah, that would be the ultimate proof for me. Is if I could see and witness that, which I have many of times in the past, I could tell you it's real. But that would be our criteria. We have to make sure that the proof is there, that we are proceeding and we're justifying in doing the things that we have to do in order to rid the person of that demonic entity.
1: I'm still in shock over the little 5-year-old kid who was possessed. That's amazing. But keep in touch with us. Archbishop Ronald Unright, his book is called Diabolical Nightmares of Real Cases in Demonic Possession. His website is linked up at coasttocoastam.com. For Dan Galante, Tom Danheiser, Sue Trikas, Lex Lonehood, Sean LaDesour, Alec Fernandez, Tim Banal, Mary Berry, George Knapp, and Richard Serrett, I'm George Norrie, somewhere out there on Coast to Coast AM. We'll see you on our next edition. Until then, be safe, everyone.

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15: News 5 suspects arrested this weekend in connection with an alleged terror plot near a British airbase being used by the U.S. to strike Iranian targets. Fox's Stephanie Bennett reports from Fairford, England, with more.
16: Counterterror police are leading this investigation. No motive has been released just yet. Police did provide an update. The 5 men were released on police bail. This does not mean the investigation is over. They are considering every possible angle. This includes if there are links to Iran, as the base is used by the U.S. Air Force in its campaign against Iran. Well, counterterror police said, quote, that this may be activity committed by proxies or individuals either knowingly or unknowingly working on behalf of a foreign state. Those men were initially taken into custody on suspicion of committing offenses under the Explosives Act and preparing a terrorist act.
15: Tehran had warned the UK that any base used to attack Iran is a legitimate target. Police and the prime minister are asking the public not to speculate. A Kentucky State Police trooper, Hayden Phillips, killed on Monday in a shooting during a traffic stop. Authorities have announced the suspect, who was identified as 51-year-old Emony Branch, has been taken into custody. U.S. Attorney for the Western District of Kentucky, Kyle Bumgarner, speaking to reporters, describing what Phillips is leaving behind following his death.
17: We have a wife that expected her husband to come home. We have 3 little boys who don't have a dad. Because he served us, because he served our community, because he wanted to keep each of us safe.
15: Bumgarner says that Branch will be transported back to Warren County in Kentucky, where he is expected to face murder charges. 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
15: SpaceX sending its giant launch vehicle to orbit for the first time. Fox's Eben Brown with more.
29: Blasting off from the Texas Gulf Coast.
30: 2-1.
29: SpaceX's Starship makes it to Earth orbit for the very first time. The giant capsule has been the subject of a number of test flights to prove the Elon Musk company's designs for a transport ship that will bring Americans back to the moon and then on to Mars. The launch itself was a success, but a malfunctioning engine first cast doubt on the Starship getting to the orbital point.
30: On searching. Starship is orbital.
29: After reaching orbit, the Starship deployed more than 24 of the company's Starlink internet satellites. Eben Brown, Fox News.
15: Flight controllers bought the spacecraft back to Earth early Monday instead of making 6 full laps around Earth as originally planned. And actor Dennis Haskins, best known for playing Principal Richard Belding on the TV show Saved by the Bell, has died. His agents saying it was a tragic loss. Everyone loved Mr. Belding, and those of us who got to know Dennis loved him even more. No cause of death given. Dennis Haskins was 75. I'm Ted Lindner. This is Fox News.
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31: 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Your first round of traffic and weather for the morning on the way next.
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31: This year, DLP Capital temperature is 60 degrees. 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First round of traffic and weather coming right at you.
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31: Be me. I'm just looking at something here. Wow. I'm just looking at some of the stuff that's in the news. I'm assuming, I hate to ask this. I didn't even pay attention to it. I just thought of it just now. Did the Eagles win? I guess I'll have to look that up. Let me push a few buttons here. Bring up my guest, though. 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And 60 degrees. Nan Sue is joining me right now. Nan's credentials, let me grab those here. He's came here from China. He was born in China, came to the U.S. in 1989. He serves as a commentator for the International Chinese Radio Network, among other things. And he also is, again, with Epoch Times, the Epic Times, or just epictimes.com, epictimes.com. But having come from China, having been here in the United States, thought he brings a unique perspective to President Xi's visit with President Trump. And with that, we say good morning to Nan Sue. Good morning, sir.
5: Good morning, Bobby. Thank you for having me.
31: I'm going to screw around here for a little bit and have some fun. I've said on the air this morning, for years it was called Qatar, then it became Qatar, and I was President Xi, and now all of a sudden it became President Xi this weekend. What's up with that?
5: Okay, first of all, Xi, you know, correct pronunciation, it's a Xi, and I wouldn't call him president. I don't know why, you know, how people just got to this point that everybody calling him president. Now, in English vocabulary, president, it's an elected position. So he is chairman. He's not president. Because that's a designated position. There's never an election. And in China, president and chairman are two different words. Mm-hmm. And everybody call him Chairman Xi. Oh, Secretary General Xi. Nobody call him president in Chinese. Mm-hmm. That's the word Chinese, 1.4 billion people calling him. And that's how he call himself in Chinese. And I don't know since when and how he just became President Xi. That was a mistake. Need to stop.
31: But you will admit, that that's what the mainstream media does call him, and I'm guilty of just following the mainstream media.
5: Oh, that's it?
31: Yeah, so it's Chairman Xi. Chairman Xi. Yeah. All right, so Chairman Xi. So what did you think all in all of the visit?
5: Well, I think it was a great victory for the United States, for Trump administration. Now, a lot of people, if you don't look at much bigger picture, if you only look at the things that's on the negotiation table, now you don't see what's going on, because the real thing, what Trump wanted from him, it's actually not on the negotiation table.
31: Well, what did he win from him?
5: Okay, what Trump wanted, it's to defend the peace in the Western Pacific. That's the end goal, because Trump's goal is to make America great again. And in order to do that, he needs to bring the manufacturer back to the United States. And that needs a long, long time to work. Now, we won't have time if without peace. So the number one priority is to defend the peace. Now, there's two different approaches that U.S. administrations have been trying to do this. Now, I'm not sure if people remember back, you know, in the Biden years, President Biden tried very hard to invite Chairman Xi to come to United States to make negotiation to to secure the peace at the Taiwan Strait. Now, I remember he sent Secretary of State Tony Blinken to China twice, just try to invite him to come to the San Francisco APEC, Asian Pacific Economic Summit. That's in October of 2023. And then he sent the Secretary of Yellen, and then he sent the Secretary of Commerce, and then he trying to have Lloyd Austin, Secretary of Defense, trying to engage the Chinese Secretary of Defense in Singapore, you know, was not successful. Eventually, you know, President Biden sent out of people to send to China to invite Xi Jinping to get to come to United States to make a peace, to make a face-to-face direct talk. So eventually, President Biden sent Gavin Newsom of California governor, and then Newsom went to China, like stayed there for 2 weeks. It's like, if you are not coming, I'm not leaving. So eventually, that's how they got him here to the to the San Francisco. Now, but however, she knew what Biden wanted from him. So the first thing after they sit down, they talk to each other, the first thing she asked Biden was, Biden to help him to unify Taiwan. So that's why President Biden was really pissed. And then the first thing he came out of the news the meeting, and then facing the American news media, that's what he said. He said, Xi Jinping is a dictator. So and President Trump take an entirely different approach. So, you know, after he was elected, he first of all take back the control of Panama Canal, and then
31: Venezuela,
5: and then Iran, and then Greenland. Now, think about this. China, 70% of the crude oil that China consumes, it's from import. So they need oil. So that's how Xi Jinping, you know, and also, you know, President Trump carry one hand, it's a stick, another hand, it's a carrot. So he initiated a meeting in May. He actually went to Beijing in May. That's the second approach. Now, and then this is how, you know, this is everything went on before this visit took place. So eventually, you know, it's the goal for this meeting is to manage the risk. We need to manage the risk.
31: Well, now, and what the risk is what? The risk is an all-out war with China, is it China invading Taiwan? Did Trump secure any guarantees from Xi? Because Xi had asked him to delay the latest weapon shipment to Taiwan. What happened there?
5: Well, the shipment is going to take place, you know, because President Trump already sold more arms to Taiwan than any other U.S. president already. So eventually, this it's going to take place. We don't have to worry. But, you know, China, because China has been suffer with economic free fall ever since the beginning of 2023. So, and current Xi's priority is to continue into his fourth term, get the, you know, reelected October of next year.
31: Who, Xi?
5: So that.
31: How is he not going to get elected unless the CCP want the people don't elect him, really? So in other words, he's got to curry favor with the hierarchy in China, not the people.
5: Right. Well, there are different factions in the Chinese Communist Party.
31: Right. And by the way, there were reports that he got taken ill when he was over, I forget where he was, the week before he came to America. What is his health? Do we know?
5: He has been hazarded this kind of a report for long and long time, you know, because now think about this. Everybody want him die. Everybody wants to see him die. That's why all these rumors going around. But I wouldn't put a lot of hope, a lot of our what we need on his health. I mean, that's the God's plan, right?
31: The Americans need Xi to stay healthy. It's better for us
5: We don't. That's why I'm saying everybody wants to see him die.
31: Okay.
5: But hey, I wouldn't put our hope. You know, the peace.
31: Well, let me ask you this. Isn't the devil, you know?
5: Depending on his
31: house. No, but Nan, talking to Nan Su, by the way, with the Epic Times, isn't it better, the old expression in America, the devil you know, which is she, is better than the devil you don't know, which could, who knows who it could be that would take his place? Or do we know?
5: We don't know. I have a zero. First of all, I have a zero. I put a zero bet on his health. You know, we just need to deal with, because it doesn't matter who is going to replace him or just him to continue on into his fourth terms. They're all Chinese Communist Party.
31: Mm.
5: They never change.
31: Right. Okay.
5: Okay?
31: Yeah.
5: So there was a lot of people putting on the hold, or someone will replace him. Hey, whoever replaces him is still going to be a Chinese Communist Party member.
31: Okay,
5: right?
31: let me ask you this. So the Republicans and Democrats both felt that Trump did too much of a lavish party for Xi and over the top, and he was criticized for it. So what do you think? And second of all, again, you feel like he gained what? Specifically spell out some victories that Trump won for America. And you're saying that Taiwan is still going to get the weapons. To me, if that's the truth, that's a big victory. But talk to me. Do you think he overdid it? Does the Republicans join Democrats in criticizing how lavish and how over the top they felt the state party was for Xi? Yes? No? Give me your thoughts.
5: No, I think Trump has win big. Okay, and I think that take a few more months after Trump, you know, get everything settled down in the Middle East, he's going to come back and with a much stronger position. Now it's the critical is to have a current whatever, you know, the blockade in the Middle East to continue and also to defend the peace, so things would not get worse. So that's what it is. Because you're not going to get much from China, and China is not going to get much from us. That didn't change, right? Everything is just superficial.
31: So he won. And you're saying he won with Taiwan, and he's still going to sell weapons to Taiwan. Where else did we win? Did we win on trade? Did we get some victory? Did we get any reassurance that China is going to stop feeding drones and stuff to Iran?
5: As long as the peace is defended, then we are winning, because the American economy, the manufacturer, is coming back to the United States, and China's economy is falling. Now, nobody talk about is we are actually living in the most dangerous time window in the entire history that we may in the current 5 years between 2026 to 2030, that we may very well have a war that breaks out in the Western Pacific. But 5 years from now, the risk will be a lot lower, and another five years if we can keep peace until 2035, then the risk of war will much lower. Why? Because the two things taking place in China. Number one, China's economy is still falling, and number two, their population are aging really, really fast because of the one-child policy ever since 1980s. So, you know, taking that two factors into consideration, if we are able to continuously bring the manufacture back to the United States. And also we can keep the peace going in the Western Pacific. 10 years from now, there were, you know, from then on, there was no way forever China will be a threat to the United States. So this is what's going on. And now think about this. Everybody wants to do things quick, but it doesn't. And people even thinking, oh, as long as he died, I mean, how much of hope you can get from there? So, but the key is in the last 25 years, because we Americans, every one of us should be counted responsible because we had this such a pendulum. So we make China industrialized, and also at the same time we deindustrialized the United States. Mm-hmm. That was a 25-year-long mistake, a quarter of a century of making. And you can't turn that thing around in a day or two just because you want to show people, you know, how superior you are. Well, but we're not. So we need to have that kind of diplomacy to keep the peace going. And we need to continually be stronger and make our economy coming back. That's what it is.
31: So, Nan Su, you're giving President Trump high grades for this. You feel like Trump is playing it better than Biden by being, rather than being adversarial, Trump is being magnanimous, I guess you'd say. And it's
5: I think Trump played China. It's been better than every president ever since Nixon.
31: Go. All right, good. That's good to know. Yeah, well, I wasn't a fan of what Henry Kissinger did, but he did what he did. Nan Su, writing for the Epoch Times again. Nan Su, born and raised in China, came to the U.S. in 1989, commentator for the International Chinese Radio Network, again, epictimes.com. Thank you so much, Nan.
5: All right. Thank you for having me.
31: You're welcome. All right. This morning, from 9 to 10, I've got Nate Benefield with the Commonwealth Foundation talking about the governor now seeming to back down on his home invasion over the measles. And the states just thinking they can come into your home unannounced. But anyway, we'll talk to Nate Benefield about that and other issues with the Commonwealth. He's with the Commonwealth Foundation, my guest, 9:15. Then Ali Triolo, she's with the Election Integrity for the RNC. They are doing, even though the Senate's not doing much to help with election integrity, I would say that the RNC sure is, and she'll talk about that this morning at 9:40. You know, I saw this story this morning where the Senate voted to, where is it here? Senate approves Protect College Sports Act. So they're more concerned about college sports than they are with Protect the Vote. 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
6: Both directions of 22 clear. 78 eastbound is slow.
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19: Bill Beat on Monday of next week, Stroudsburg officials will hold their first Safe Streets Task Force gathering. It comes in the wake of a violent street fight and stabbing on Main Street and a car takeover in late August. Resident Steve Ertle is with Pocono People First, and he tells 69 News that dealing with weekend bar closing time should be a priority.
20: That needs to happen with the business owners plus the SARP and state police, because once you push the street and get people gone within 15 minutes, your actions go way down.
19: Exeter Township Fire Chief Chris Jordan last night announced new guidelines after a bonfire mishap on Thursday night. Officials say the bonfire for the Exeter High School's homecoming erupted with unexpected force. At least one person was struck by debris. School officials in Exeter say they would no longer allow bonfires. That's the news. I'm Bill Mead.
31: Oh, my. So that's the deal. You cancel the bonfires. One incident and everything has to end. All right. In sports, the Phillies, of course, have a playoff game today. The Phillies are playing the Braves this afternoon at 2, and the Astros take on the White Sox at 5. That's what I see in as far as playoffs today. This one shocked me. I couldn't believe it. I didn't see it on my timeline, but I guess I wasn't paying attention. But last night, Monday Night Football, the Bears beat the Eagles 27-7. Wow. I didn't see anybody complain. I must have not been paying attention to my Facebook timeline, because usually you guys are complaining, you know, about, I can tell how it's going, but I didn't see any of that. But I guess I must not have been paying attention. 27-7, the Bears. Now they're 2-1, and the Eagles are 2-1. 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
12: It is like electricity flowing.

0: in their uniforms, right? Rail against our military. But if it would be a military coup against Trump, then the military's good. I find the interesting. So, this is also interesting. Not sure who posted this. I can't take credit for it. But George Bush, Bill Clinton, Barack Obama, Joe Biden, Kamala Harris, in one way or another, have held power for 28 of the last 32 years. Yet all five of them are blaming Trump. And even better, they claim to have all the answers to fix America's problems. Isn't that interesting? That's Rob Schneider post. And I, you know, I think he may be right. I might ask Tom Del Beccaro about this and see, or get some other constitutional scholar on. But I know Tom is on Thursday, I think, this week. This is from Rob Schneider, comedian Rob Schneider. Not friendly reminder, communism is not legal in the United States of America. It is, in fact, a crime. Also, attempting to overthrow the government, actively attempting to abolish the Constitution and the Supreme Court is a crime known as sedition, punishable by death. Why is it that one day, January 6th, is a crime, but the ongoing attempts to overthrow our government is not or are not? On a scale of 1 to 10, actually on a scale of 0 to 10 plus, I changed the poll yesterday, and the new poll is on a scale of 0 to 10 plus, how enthusiastic are you about voting in the midterms? Cast your, this is our Warehouse Battery Outlet poll, Warehouse Battery Outlet, batteries for everything, and everything battery related since 1985. On a scale of 0 to 10 plus, how enthusiastic are you about voting in the midterms? Cast your vote at 790waeb.com, keyword poll. Now, the results of the last poll, remember two polls ago, it was, would you be more likely to support data centers if it meant no state income tax? And 55% of you said yes. This time it was, if it meant no real estate taxes at all, would you be more likely to support data centers? 78% of you said yes. How about that? News Radio 790 WAEB. I am a many time, very happy customer. No, I don't want to do that. I am a many time, very happy customer of the Benard dealerships. I'm a long time customer of them, 37 years. And I'm buying another car for my granddaughter over there, looking over at Lehigh Valley Hyundai at some of the deals over there. They've got some. Well, the one we're looking at, it's got decent financing. I think it's 3.7%. I don't remember the exact 3.79, 3.99. And a rebate. And I started looking at used ones, but when you look at the financing on the new ones and the 10-year, 100,000-mile warranty, so I'm thinking, am I better off going that way? But Evelyn's going to be, I gave her money for a down payment. She's got to, she's working to pay the car and insurance and all that stuff. I'm sure I'd pop, I'll end up helping her somehow. But anyway, I'm looking at these Elantras. Wow. And she was taking her driving lessons in one, which is what she loves, the car. So she already knows what she's getting. And the one we're looking at is really sharp. Anyway, that's Lehigh Valley Hyundai. There's Lehigh Valley Acura, Honda, Hyundai, Porsche Lehigh Valley, Mercedes-Benz of Lehigh Valley, all on Lehigh Street on the Auto Mile and all up at Vinard.com. 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
4: 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You know, everybody following the story out near Pittsburgh of the home invasion, where there was a doctor, I believe, got murdered by a guy that should have been in prison. And I haven't done it as a poll because I think I know the outcome. But at some point, you know, if a bar is responsible for serving somebody and they drink and drive and they want to sue gun manufacturers, at some point, are judges, should they be held accountable for letting these guys out and then they go out and commit a crime almost within days or within weeks or months, several months at the most? Asking for a friend.
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4: See if I could find that story. Give me a moment. The home break-in out in Pittsburgh. You know what I'm talking about? The guy that murders the doctor, his wife escapes. I don't know if there were children there. But somebody asked this, and I thought it was a good question. I mean, at what point... This is a separate issue. Vaccine injuries are not rare. You're just programmed to believe that autoimmune disease, allergies, neurological seizures, and issues, SIDS, eczema, and childhood cancers are normal. That's interesting. But let me just do something. So anyway, I'm looking for the story, and I thought I had it here. But at any rate, it is, I think that some of these judges, and we have the right to remove them. I don't know how you remove state judges or whatever. Some judges can be removed. But when these judges let these criminals out and they go on and commit such horrible crimes, why don't the judges ever suffer? I think that's one of the things that I'm hearing about since 2020. People were convinced that finally people were going to pay a price, and no one is. And that's, I feel, and I hear, this Anthony Girardi from Pittsburgh released Elijah Hemingway on cashless bail when he was arrested and charged with first-degree felony burglary and felony theft. 76 days later, Hemingway killed Dr. Evans and severely injured his wife while committing the same crime. Does that judge get fired? Should they be fired? One of the biggest pieces of feedback I get from people is, they're not happy with gas prices. And there are some things they're unhappy with. But one of the biggest things, I mean, people are happy because they love what happened with immigration. They love a lot of things that Trump is doing. But there's things they're disappointed in. One of them is that no one is paying a price. Fauci, nobody. They just do what they do and they get away with it. It's nobody suffers the consequences, but you do one thing wrong and Katie bar the door.
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18: Still talking, but indirectly. I'm Dave Anthony, Fox News. As the U.S. and Iran conflict moves into its eighth month, President Trump says,
19: "We're going to win. As far as I'm concerned, it's going to be one way or the other. It's going to go pretty quickly."
18: This after the president rejected Iran's latest ceasefire offer that included a demand the U.S. lift sanctions and the blockade.
20: A spokesman for Iran's Revolutionary Guards says Americans need to be told the truth, calling President Trump a big liar. The IRGC spokesman adding the U.S. has no choice but to declare failure and leave the Middle East. This as the AP reports mediators are still trying to broker a deal. It cites regional and U.S. officials as saying indirect talks continue.
18: Well, that's Fox's Jonathan Savage. Iran denies any involvement in what may be a thwarted terror plot in Britain at an Air Force base the U.S. operates. Secretary of State Marco Rubio tells Fox.
21: What happened, what almost happened, what could have happened in the U.K. over the weekend is a very serious situation. It's one that clearly involves the hands of a foreign actor.
18: Five men arrested early Sunday are now free on bail. An accused killer is in custody in Kentucky, caught after a manhunt. And he's facing a murder charge in yesterday's shooting that left a state trooper dead during a highway traffic stop. The Lindsey Clancy murder case returns to court today in Massachusetts, weeks after a mistrial. Fox's Nate Foy is there.
22: We are watching for an official decision from the Plymouth County DA's office about retrying this case. Clancy will be in court. Meanwhile, the lone holdout juror, Michael Disranville, will not be in court. However, he did speak publicly for the first time on Hannity last night.
23: I would like to thank everyone, every individual that has supported me throughout this difficult situation.
18: Clancy's lawyer wants Disranville investigated for potential misconduct as the holdout juror. He refused to agree to a not guilty by reason of insanity verdict in the killing of her three children. 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
18: We are now 5 weeks from the November elections with control of Congress on the line, and War Secretary Pete Hegseth wants the Pentagon to be sure the vote is secure.
27: Secretary Hegseth called on U.S. Cyber Command to work in conjunction with the Department of Homeland Security to disrupt any such potential threats. The secretary writing in part that, quote, "Our nation's ability to conduct free and fair elections is a steadfast principle of our democracy. Assuring and protecting this ability is a no-fail mission, and the DOW will do its part supporting this whole-of-government effort. The memo does not call for military personnel to be present at polling places on Election Day. And Secretary Hegseth writing further that the effort is meant to, quote, ensure that every lawful voter can cast their ballot free from foreign intimidation, coercion, or fear. Kevin Uretsky, Fox News.
18: On Wall Street, stock futures are mixed, not moving much the day after a big sell-off. A bill passed the Senate with support from both parties, 77-22. It's called the Protect College Sports Act.
0: Now the plan lets schools spend $49 million on players, but athletes can still earn money for their name, image, and likeness. It also stops repeated transfers. Now, President Trump pushed the bill. He says the system was desperate.
1: The alternative is just as no good. You had people leaving the NFL to play, and the colleges could never have afforded it.
0: The House won't consider the bill until after the midterm.
18: That's Fox's Chad Perkman at the Capitol. Now to the pros. The Bears claw the Eagles on Monday Night Football.
2: Toss to Burton again. He's got a first down and still going inside the five. And into the end zone.
18: Chicago QB Case Keenum threw two TD passes and ran for another score in the Bears' 27-7 win over the Philadelphia Eagles on ESPN to close out week three of the NFL season. I'm Dave Anthony. This is Fox News.
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4: So the Bears, 27-7. Wow. I don't know what happened. Whatever. I mean, I just, that surprised me. I don't know, either the Bears are that good or the Eagles had an off game or what. And, of course, it is game one today for the Phillies and the Braves. They say game time for the Phils, well, 2:15. Would be game time for games one and two in the wild card. All right, so good luck to the Phils. 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So, what are we at? Oh, let's do this. Let me just stay on time. Let's get you traffic and weather.
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taking it slow. I got tickets for the Neil Diamond Experience starring Robert Neary this Friday at the State Theater in Easton, 7:30 showtime. Your chance to win them at 7:20 this morning. Got to beat Stevie, and that's a fact, Jack. DLP Capital Time 6:11. DLP Capital Temperature 60 degrees.

0: 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Hey, when you send in birthdays, if you could double check and make sure, or anniversary greetings, whatever, if you could make sure that you put a date on them, because so many people don't do that, and then I don't know when I'm supposed to read them, so that would be a big help. Wally Canaan got an additional 0.06 inches of 6 inches of rain yesterday. All right, so there's the only rain gauge you're checking in, but yeah, we didn't get much after, you know, little bits of dribs and drabs here. Hey, who's smart enough to realize that our government has been corrupt way before Donald Trump got elected? Who's smart enough to understand that everyone who suddenly hated him when he ran for president used to be friends with him? Who can see that the only reason they have been fighting to get rid of him so hard is because he's exposing all their crimes? Who gets that they hate him so much because he's betrayed them by exposing their crimes against humanity? Who can grasp that corrupt politicians never planned on fixing anything that they say they will, and they could not care less about people? Have you ever seen them fight this hard for anything? All it takes is use a little common sense and logic. Rush, I don't know if I still have that quote from him, talked about if he succeeds, they will, you know, here's an outsider, and if he succeeds at fixing so many things that are wrong or exposing things, the gig is up. Well, that's why they're fighting. And have you ever seen them fight anything like that? Have you ever seen them fight anything like this, the way they fight Trump? I saw this story. Again, it's over here at on WAEB.com. Let me go over here. And the Senate approves the Protect College Sports Act, right? And that is got to do with the comprehensive bill aimed at reforming college athletics, 77-22 vote. The bill grants the NCAA broad federal antitrust protections and set limits on athlete compensation for name, image, and likeness deals. It also caps agent fees at 5%, restricts schools to $50 million in annual spending on athletes, and on it goes. So they did that. But they can't pass the SAVE Act. Got to save college sports, but save our democracy, which they always say, we got to save the democracy. Okay, let's make sure everybody that's voting is legal, and let's make sure that it's, they're not filling out more than one ballot because they shouldn't have more than one vote. Let's stop fraud. Let's ask for ID. Oh, can't do that, but we got to save college sports, but not the SAVE Act to save, quote unquote, our democracy, which really is our republic. So they'll pat themselves on the back, 77-22, bipartisan. Oh, look at what we did. Too bad you can't do that for voting. And again, you ever see them fight anything so hard against passing something as they have with the SAVE Act? Tom Del Beccaro wrote that John Thune is not a wartime consigliere, and maybe it's just that simple. Maybe he's just not cut out for it. But I think it's worse than that. I think it's deliberate. I think he's got an agenda, and the agenda is America last and their pockets first. Agenda's Kitchen and Bath, beautiful showroom at 2040 Hamilton Street in Allentown. 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You go in there, there's these kitchens that they've designed and bathrooms they've designed. You go all the way in the back, all these different shower heads that work, so you can try them and see what the flow is, all the different faucets set up, all the different choices in backsplash and tile. So when you go in there and you start talking about your kitchen or bath, it's not just the overall look, it's the very specific looks. You get to choose so much. You get to choose everything, really. It's your kitchen, your bathroom. But it's also telling them how you want it to function. What don't you like about your current kitchen or bathroom? Also, by the way, you don't have to have a total makeover. One woman who's handicapped just came out recently. just an email from her. She thanked me for letting her know about Agentis. All she needed was her shower stall done over. She said it's same space, but she said somehow it's roomier. She said, and she's got cancer. And she said, but somehow now I have to sit, but I have more room in the shower. She goes, I don't know how they did it, but they did it. She's so happy with them. 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
0: 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Snaggle over there. It is time for the Rescue Medical Minute. A reminder, we have the Rescue Healthline show live every Saturday morning from 6 to 8 on News Radio 790 WAEB this weekend. Who did I say I was predicting? Because we have Dr. Chu and Dr. Levy are the guest doctors this weekend. Dr. Levy, of course, orthopedic specialist. Dr. Emily Chu, optometrist. So they're the guest doctors on the Saturday Rescue Healthline show live Saturday morning, 6 to 8. 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
0: Went up there to Fitness Central, and they fitted her for a great bike. She gave her three choices that would be great for her. She settled on one, changed the handlebars so that it could fit her better, and just did change the pedals, did a lot of stuff so that this bike really is made for her. That's the same thing they did with me years ago. I have a Trek bike, which, you know, that's probably now 5 or 6 years old, and I suppose I should get a new one, but I like it, and I just it runs great, so I'm not getting into it. It's just really like my Trek bike that I got from them and all the other fitness equipment I got from them. Remember, on anything that you buy up there, any of the bikes you buy, and they have e-bikes and e-trikes now, by the way, but there's some of them come with a lifetime service plan. 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The 9 o'clock this morning, I have Nate Benefield with the Commonwealth Foundation. So the governor was trying to do this scare tactic and was trying to get this bill through the House and Senate that would allow the state government to come into your home It was crazy, some of the stuff in the bill. Maybe I should read some of it to you, but anyway, looks like that stopped. We're going to make sure that that's the case with Nate Benefield of the Commonwealth Foundation, and we'll talk about some other things too. Then Nate's at 9:15. 9:40, Ali Triolo. Boy, they've got a lot going on. I think they have 176 lawsuits on illegal voting. The RNC is doing a lot, even though your Republicans in the Senate are doing nothing or next to nothing. The RNC isn't. She's going to get us up to speed on election integrity at 9:40. Again, they're lauding themselves over this SAVE Act. That's what they should be lauding. They're lauding themselves over this Save College Sports. The Protect College Sports Act is what it's specifically called. Oh, we got it done. Yeah, really? But you're worried about college sports, but not about election integrity, not preserving the democracy. And then, where's the other thing I wanted to share with you? This. So this judge out in Pittsburgh that released Elijah Hemingway on cashless bail when he was arrested and charged with first-degree felony, burglary, and felony theft. So this judge out in Pittsburgh releases this Hemingway. 76 days later, Hemingway kills Dr. Evans and severely injures his wife while committing the same crime. Should judges face this, should they be held accountable? You know, a bartender serves somebody too much, or a bar, and their employee, and they hire the employee. Maybe the employee screws up, not the bar owner's fault. Oh, you hired the wrong guy. Well, we hired the wrong judge. If the bars can be held accountable for serving somebody too much alcohol, should not judges be held accountable when the guys they release, cashless bail, go out and commit another crime? Murder. Should they be responsible? I could put that up as a poll, but I think that, you know what, maybe I will. I just did my new poll is scale of 0 to 10+. How enthusiastic are you about voting in the midterms? 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How enthusiastic are you about voting in the midterms? Again, 790, WAEB.com, keyword poll. But I was, you know, this might surprise me. I was going to put up a poll on this judge saying, should they be fired, held accountable? But I figured it would be overwhelmingly yes. But now I'm not so sure, especially if we get some of our lefty friends in here. The results of the last poll, which we just took down, would you be in favor of data centers if it meant no real estate taxes? 78% of you said yes, indeed. Is that a surprise to me? It shouldn't come as a surprise to me, but it kind of does. News Radio 790 WAEB. All right, almost 6:30. We're looking at 60 degrees at News Radio 790 WAEB. Let me just do something here. There it is. All right, back right after this.
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0: I fixed something here, and I'm not sure what I did wrong, but give me a moment, and I might figure it out. Maybe not.

0: Hang on a second, folks. This might be where I am at here. Not sure. No. Give me a moment. I'm working on something. I might actually get this right. There we go. Here we go. Thank you very much.
1: Fox News, I'm CJ Papa. The UK air base, the site of a potential terror plot against U.S. forces under heavy guard. President Trump reacting to the decision by UK authorities to release the five suspects on bail.
2: We know everything about them. We would not have released them.
1: Secretary of State Marco Rubio telling Fox's Hannity a foreign actor was involved. Two U.S. Navy aviators ejecting while landing their plane on the USS Dwight D. Eisenhower aircraft carrier off the coast of Virginia. Four sailors aboard the vessel were injured, the Navy calling it a mishap. And Lindsay Clancy returns to court nearly 4 weeks after the mistrial in her murder case for the death of her three kids. Her defense will ask...
3: The request for acquittal. The other one asked for the case to be dismissed on the grounds of double jeopardy.
1: Fox's Nate Foy in Plymouth, Massachusetts. The hearing begins later this morning. 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
5: Bill Mead, on Monday of next week, Stroudsburg officials will hold their first Safe Streets Task Force gathering. It comes in the wake of a violent street fight and stabbing on Main Street and a car takeover in late August. Resident Steve Ertle is with Pocono People First, and he tells 69 News that dealing with weekend bar closing time should be a priority.
6: That needs to happen with the business owners plus the SARP and state police. Because once you push the street and get people gone within 15 minutes, your actions go way down.
5: Exeter Township Fire Chief Chris Jordan last night announced new guidelines after a bonfire mishap on Thursday night. Officials say the bonfire for the Exeter High School's homecoming erupted with unexpected force. At least one person was struck by debris. School officials in Exeter say they would no longer allow bonfires. That's the news. I'm Bill Mead.
0: I don't know. I don't want to see anybody get hurt, but one incident, so they're going to ban all bonfires. I don't know. Oh, we're trying to bubble-proof the world, bubble-wrap the world, make everything whatever. I don't know what happened to the Eagles last night. Does anybody know what happened to the Eagles? They lost 27-7 to the Bears. They're both now 2-1. Maybe the Bears are a much better team than I thought. And, of course, the Phils play today at 2:15 start time. Go Phils, fighting Phils in the playoffs. They got the wild card berth. Other years when they were one and were won the division, 2 years in a row, it was one set of games and out, wasn't it, or something like that? So the Phillies are at the Braves. That's on NBC today. Then 5 o'clock, the Sox at the Astros. 8 o'clock, the Red Sox at the Yankees. There you go, Yankees fans. And then the Cubs at the Padres. So we'll see how that all shakes out. Another rain gauger checked in. Lowell, 0.07 inches of rain. Thank you there, Lowell. And Wally Canan checked in with 0.06. That was the leftover rain after we did the rain gaugers early yesterday morning. 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
1: Fox News, I'm CJ Papa. The UK air base, the site of a potential terror plot against U.S. forces under heavy guard. President Trump reacting to the decision by UK authorities to release the five suspects on bail.
2: We know everything about them. We would not have released them.
1: Secretary of State Marco Rubio telling Fox's Hannity a foreign actor was involved. Two U.S. Navy aviators ejecting while landing their plane on the USS Dwight D. Eisenhower aircraft carrier off the coast of Virginia. Four sailors aboard the vessel were injured. The Navy called.
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17: Next. Hey, Alfie, what can I get for you?
18: Hey, Nora, just a nice latte, please. How was your weekend?
17: Not bad, thanks. Mainly working here. You?
18: Me? Well, I was battling gods in the afterlife realm, and after lunch, I fought mercenaries. Ooh, could I get oat milk with that latte, please?
17: Yeah, of course.
18: And then Sunday was mostly fighting supervillains. So a pretty chill weekend. Ooh, and I'll grab an almond croissant, too.
17: Wait, what? That didn't actually happen, right?
18: It happens on...

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0: 7:20 this morning, your chance to win. I've just got to beat Steve, and that's a fact, Jack. And oh, do I have good questions for you, baby?
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0: All right, Neil Diamond Experience, again, 7:20 this morning, your chance to win him. All right, let me get one other thing squared away here. Snaggle all square, but our heads doing. I'm looking forward to running the store up at Hager Furniture. That's always fun. It really is. Hey, but 6:45, and we got the in-depth Thank You for the Forecast Q&A with Joe Lundberg coming up, 6:55 and 8:20 this morning. Birthdays just before that. Well, birthdays around 6:50, and we'll get to the birthdays at 8:10 this morning, too. 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Do you think, is this judge? I was looking at this story of this judge that released this Elijah Hemingway on cashless bail. He was arrested, charged with first-degree felony burglary and felony theft. This judge releases him. So in 76 days later, he, like what, last weekend it was? Not this weekend, past weekend, but the weekend before, killed Dr. Evans and severely injured, this is in Pennsylvania, by the way, mm-hmm. Severely injured his wife. Should that judge... You serve somebody too much alcohol, the bar and the bartender are liable.
2: They're responsible.
0: Shouldn't the judge be?
2: You would think.
0: They now say the parents are responsible for the kids having a gun. Why are the judges not? Why? Again, that's one of the most frustrating things I hear from people is they were hoping this time around somebody would pay a price. Fauci, somebody. And they all literally are getting away with murder. 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
15: Next. Hey, Alfie. What can I get for you?
16: Hey, Nora. Just a nice latte, please. 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
15: 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Mainly working here. You?
16: 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Well, I was battling gods in the afterlife realm, and after lunch, I fought mercenaries! Ooh, could I get oat milk with that latte, please?
15: Yeah, of course.
16: 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Ooh, and I'll grab an almond croissant, too.
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2: Good morning. Right now, some delays along the PA Turnpike north and south.
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0: 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So the number is 610-625-1933. 610-625-1933. Got the birthdays in 30 seconds.
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0: Birthdays. I want to just look this one up, but I want to see. I'm not sure when this is. I'm going to do this one today. I'm not sure. There's no date on this, but hey. Mike Feltenberger, this is from his daughter. Happy 51st anniversary to our two great parents, Mike and Mina Feltenberger. With love from Jen and Derek. Not sure which day I'm supposed to do that. There's no date on it, but I'm guessing today. Wild guess. Happy anniversary. If it wasn't your anniversary, you just didn't remember this is the day you got married. Anyway.
12: How many years, Gunther?
0: How many years for them? 51st anniversary.
12: Oh, you did? Okay, good. Yeah, that's all. Wow, that's great.
0: Yeah, congratulations on that. Please wish our grandson, Grayson Michael Mulcahy, a happy 9th birthday, a hard thinker, and loves to hike. Love you, buddy. Looking forward to celebrating with you with love from Grammy and Pop Pop Mulcahy. Happy birthday, 89th birthday to Bernice Hicks of Germansville. Lots of love from all your family members. Wishing you a beautiful day. Very happy birthday, Bernice Hicks of Germansville. Happy birthday to Anthony Gable. He's 45 years old from Steph, Cole, Mom, and Dad. Happy birthday, Anthony Gable. Birthday greeting going out this morning to Douglas Elgato. Happy birthday to Douglas. Great son, husband, father, to our two sweet granddaughters. We love you lots, Mom, Dad, MJ, Avery, and Mia. And then a happy birthday to my husband, Tim Salgado. Very happy birthday. He's the best pop-pop to Avery and Mia. With love from your entire family, Pam, Michael, Marilyn, Douglas, MJ, Avery, and Mia. Maya. Happy birthday there again to the Salgados, both of them celebrating. I wished him happy birthday for my brother, Jay Kleckner. Now I need to wish my other brother a happy birthday. So please, to our eldest brother, Joel Kleckner. Lots of love from brothers John, Jay, and sister Joellen. Birthday greeting going out from the folks at the Zion Stone UCC to Madison Graver, the folks at Holy Cross Evangelical Lutheran Church in Bethlehem. Wish a happy birthday to Annalise Lucero and Adela Ziner. Up in Schnecksville, birthday greeting to our granddaughter, Grace Griffiths. It's her 15th birthday. She attends Saucon Valley Middle School, plays field hockey, but she's a beautiful girl inside and out. We love her so much from Mom and Dad's dad. Again, a very happy birthday to Grace Griffiths. Birthday greeting going out from the, this is a happy birthday to Marine Milton Solares. He is 71st birthday, member of the Marine Corps League. The Marine Corps League Lehigh Valley Detachment 296 and the Emmaus Veterans Committee and the Honor Guard wish him a very happy birthday to Marine Milton Solares. Happy birthday, let's see here, wish my beautiful wife a happy 68th birthday from her hubby, that would be Debbie Iwanek. A very happy birthday from hubby Tom. I think that's how you pronounce that. I hope I got that last name right. Birthday greeting to Gene Beeler from your Good Shepherd Lutheran Church family in Cridersville. Also happy birthday, 70th birthday to Debbie Miller of Tatamy, who could pass for Jamie Lee Curtis's double and doesn't look a day over 40 from your friends Karen and Steve. A very happy birthday to Debbie Miller. And a happy birthday going out this morning to our first cousin twice removed, Maria Zoba, with love from cousins Rich, Linda, Lila Rosa, and Louis Antonio, too. Happy birthday to my dear friend Eileen Alpa. A very happy birthday to loyal friend, mentor, Bible teacher. Eileen has touched so many lives. Happy birthday to Eileen Alpa of Neutropoli. And Eileen Alpa, you are the winner of the award-winning musical Sunday Brunch for Two at the beautiful historic Hotel Bethlehem. So congratulations and happy birthday to Eileen Alpa. Happy birthday to all the birthday folks, and thank you. The in-depth Thank You with the Forecast Q&A, underwritten by the beautiful historic Hotel Bethlehem. The hotel's doing something interesting. A lot of hotels are moving to AI reservations and bot customer service. The historic Hotel Bethlehem got a big announcement, taking a completely different job-saving approach. And we got an announcement on that at the historic Hotel Bethlehem on Wednesday. And the beautiful historic Hotel Bethlehem brings you Joe Lundberg. Hello there. Oops, one more button there. Hang on. I got to get him there. Hello there, Joe.
6: Hello there.
0: There you are. How you doing?
6: Good. How are you doing today?
0: Good. I'm assuming some of the stuff, the water has subsided down to the shore,
6: the coastal flooding is largely gone now at this point in time. There's still a few pockets along the Jersey Shore, but even there, it should be improving as we go through the day today with a light offshore flow.
0: Yeah, so we're in for decent weather for the next 3 days, it seems, relatively speaking.
6: A warming trend. There'll be some sunshine. It's not going to be perfectly sunny, but there'll be some sun. Of the next 3 days, probably today remains the cloudiest of the three. It gets a little bit brighter tomorrow and a little more so on Thursday. And even into Friday, I think we're going to see some sunshine. And through it all, but little to no precipitation. I think there's maybe a sprinkle in a couple of spots this afternoon and perhaps a shower Thursday morning, most likely in the Poconos. But outside of that, not much is going to happen over the next several days.
0: What about the weekend?
6: I think Saturday's going to be the better of the two weekend days. I'm still nervous about an area of low pressure coming at us from the south and west. There's been a trend a little bit farther south in some of the computer forecasts. I'm not sure I buy it this far away. I would think that Sunday right now has a good chance for some rain.
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6: All right, clouds today and a few intervals of sun will sneak past 70 to 72 tonight. Partly cloudy on average, low 53. Some sun will give way to increasing clouds tomorrow, but I think overall a brighter day with a high of 76. Those clouds give way to some sun on Thursday. Warm, even a bit more humid for the afternoon, the high 77.
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13: A very real meeting about artificial intelligence. I'm Dave Anthony, Fox News. At the White House, President Trump will have lunch with House Speaker Mike Johnson and AI industry leaders amid worry AI could go out of control. Prompted calls for more regulations the president has pushed back on.
14: As OpenAI says it's canceling the release of its latest model over safety concerns. The company's head of safety systems writes this model called GPT 6.1 Astra, quote, didn't quite meet the bar in terms of staying within scope and authorization and how it communicates back to the user about this type of work it's done. Over the past few months, stories have emerged of AI agents escaping their test environments to hack external systems.
13: Fox's Rich Edson this morning, the president posted on Truth Social a Senate bill that passed with Republican and Democrat support 7722. Is a really big deal and will save college sports, setting standards on NIL payments for student athletes and transfers. The president is also optimistic about the Iran conflict. Fox's Jared Halpern's at the White House.
15: U.S. and Iranian negotiators are continuing to talk through mediators. Speaking to reporters in the Oval Office, President Trump says Iran will never develop a nuclear weapon.
16: As soon as that war ends, inflation's going to be eradicated totally.
15: The president says gas prices will also fall, though he has suggested that may not happen until after the midterm elections.
13: Well, those are 5 weeks away. The price of regular gas and diesel both down 2 cents today. There's a hearing today in the Lindsey Clancy murder case in Massachusetts, weeks after a mistrial. The holdout juror, who Clancy's lawyer wants investigated for misconduct, Michael Desronville, tells Fox's Hannity the focus should be on the three children Clancy killed.
17: The ones that can't speak for themselves. The ones that can't defend themselves, and the one that can't fight the battles.
13: Desronville refused to go along with the other jurors to find Clancy not guilty by reason of insanity. 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
13: They are mourning a state trooper in Kentucky the day after Hayden Phillips was shot and killed at a highway traffic stop. The accused gunman was later captured after a manhunt. A convicted killer who was on death row for more than 40 years is no longer behind bars.
30: A Utah judge ordering Douglas Stewart Carter be released on bail. The 71-year-old was sentenced to death in 1985, found guilty of murdering Eva Olison, an aunt of the then Provo police chief. Carter, who has maintained his innocence, says a signed confession was coerced. He was convicted despite no physical evidence linking him to the crime scene. A judge had scheduled a retrial for 2027 after the Utah Supreme Court ordered one, citing misconduct by investigators. But Utah County prosecutors revealing a new DNA analysis of blood found on a doorknob and genetic material recovered from a knife used to stab the victim did not match Carter's. Kristen Goodwin, Fox News.
13: On Wall Street, stock futures are mixed the day after a sell-off. On Monday Night Football, Chicago beat Philadelphia.
1: It was 38-year-old Case Keenum stealing the show.
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1: The call on ESPN, Keenum completing a 41-yard touchdown pass to Khalif Raymond in the third quarter. In his first start in almost 3 years, Keenum finished with 247 yards and two touchdowns, along with his first rushing touchdown since 2019, as the Bears win big 27-7 to move to 2-1 on the season. The Eagles, meanwhile, drop to 2-1. Tony Genualdo, Fox News.
13: Well, today baseball's postseason starts with Game 1 in all four wild card series. The Braves versus the Phillies, White Sox, Astros, the Red Sox against the rival Yankees, and the Padres take on the Cubs. And tonight, hockey season begins with five games, beginning in Carolina, where the defending NHL Stanley Cup champion Hurricanes raise their banner and then play Florida. I'm Dave Anthony, and this is Fox News.
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0: be a deli. That used to make what? Sandwiches.
1: Well, all kinds of stuff: breakfast bagels, sandwiches and bagels, and
0: even pancakes. You said,
1: yeah, made to order. I said, I don't know if it's a good thing or a bad thing. It's not there. I think it could. You could make the argument for both.
0: Yeah,
1: I wish it kind of was, but I don't know. I'd be there all the time eating it, and I don't know if that's a good thing.
0: Yeah, I love pancakes, but I tell you what, if I do pancakes, I'm wiped out.
1: Yeah.
0: Oh.
1: Yeah.
0: You know, because you got to have syrup, right? So that's, you got
1: major carb sugar rush.
0: Starch and sugar. Yeah. What could possibly go wrong?
1: Let's do it.
0: Yeah. Let's do it. All right. Hey, it's Neil Diamond Experience, the Neil Diamond Experience coming to the State Theater this Friday. Your chance to win tickets for that show coming up around 7:20.
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0: 7-Eleven, DLP Capital Temperature, 59 degrees.

0: Neil Diamond Experience, starring Robert Neary, this Friday, October 2nd, State Theater in Easton, 7:30 showtime. Your chance to win a pair of tickets, 7:20 this morning, about 10 minutes from now. Got to beat Steve, but that's a fact, Jack. Get you in the mood here.
1: I could listen to him all day. One of my favorites.
0: Never was one of mine, but I like his music now more than I did before. I don't know why, but And I run just like the wind. Still looks pretty young for his age, too. Looks pretty good. But this is the Neil Diamond Experience. It's interesting. You know, I'm glad they have this show. It should be a great show here at the State Theater. It's interesting that I wonder what, like, a guy, when Elvis passed away, of course, it spawned a whole industry of Elvis impersonators. But living artists watching somebody do them, I wonder what they think. Were they, you know, if they're okay with that financially, you know, hey, that guy's making a living off of me. Or, and, you know, also if they wonder if they
1: flattered.
0: Yeah, flattered.
1: Insulted.
0: Yeah, you wonder. You know, I just wonder. You ever see, what was his name? He was a comedian. I think it was Kevin, oh my gosh, what was it? The guy that does Peter Falk?
1: Oh, yeah.
0: He does a great job doing Peter Falk. And he did Peter Falk to Peter Falk one time, which was, and Peter Falk loved it.
1: Oh, I never saw that.
0: Yeah. And he did it, the first time he ever did it, he did it on The Tonight Show.
1: Kevin Pollak,
0: yeah. Yeah, very good, Peter Falk. Falk impersonation. Excuse me. One more thing, you know, whatever it was. Yeah. And he did the whole eye thing. He actually Pollak managed to even move his eye.
1: Did he really?
0: Yes, so it was really good. You have to Google that. Yeah, it's really good stuff. News Radio 790 WAEB. So the results of the last poll, our warehouse battery outlet poll, batteries for everything and everything battery related, completebattery.com, warehouse battery outlet. The results of the last poll, would you be more in favor of data centers if it meant no real estate taxes? The first poll was, would you be in favor of data centers if it meant no state income taxes? And 55% of you said yes. When I said if it meant no real estate taxes, 78% of you said yes. Mm. Isn't that interesting? Now, the new poll is, how enthusiastic are you about voting in the midterms? On a scale of 0 to 10+, where in that chart, how enthusiastic are you about voting in the midterms? Cast your vote, 790waeb.com, keyword poll. The other thing, I think I am going to do it as a poll, but I figured it would be like a no-brainer, but maybe not. But I'll put this aside and save it for future reference. To judges who let criminals out who then go on to commit a crime nearly within days or weeks of them being released, usually early. This, I'm talking about this judge in Pittsburgh that released this Hemingway guy that killed, he 76 days after he was released. Actually, he released him on cashless bail after he already been arrested and charged with, he had been multiples before this, but he was charged with first-degree felony burglary and felony theft. 76 days later, Hemingway kills Dr. Evans and severely injures Dr. Evans's wife. Should that judge be able to be sued, fired, whatever? And that's going to be another poll, but that's what I'm talking about. I just saw that story and it's bugging me because I just do think that that's just totally bogus. What was the other story? Oh, this one here. This is how much the left hates the cops, hates the military, hates ICE, any uniform police. However, really interesting, 59%, this is still a follow-up on yesterday's poll, 59% of Democrats support a military coup against Trump. Oh, so now you support guys in the uniform. Mm. Isn't that interesting? What?
1: No, it's very interesting. That's all you can say.
0: Well, you can say a lot more, but I won't hold.
1: That's,
0: won't make
1: that's
0: you do
1: all
0: it.
1: You can say. That's all we can say.
0: Oh, yeah. I can say a lot more. I'm allowed. Hey, your DLP Capital time is 7:16. 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Got, that's a fact, Jack coming up. What do I got to do here? Oh, still, really? Anyway, God, that's a fact, Jack, coming up here in a moment. I also got another round of traffic and weather on the way for you, too. Let's get to this first. So we'll get to this, and then we'll get ready to with your calls.
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0: Yeah. You playing it?
8: Yeah.
0: Let me try this. Nope.
8: Nope.
0: No. Not coming through. All right, we found the Kevin Pollak thing. We'll play it later. I'll find it up over here. News Radio 790 WAEB. 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And that is this Friday. It's Friday night at 7:30. The Neil Diamond Experience, starring Robert Neary. Your chance to win those tickets got to beat Steve. 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What caller should we do? Caller 6, 7, what?
1: Let's do 5.
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1: Yeah, we got Bill waiting in the wings.
0: On what line?
1: Number two.
0: Why is it gray?
1: There we go.
0: Okay, thank you. Well, now I got it stuck there. No. Okay. Bill, good morning. How you doing?
16: Good. How are you?
0: Good. See if we can make you a winner here. On this day in history, we'll start with this one first. This American tycoon became the world's first billionaire on this day in 1916. It was an American. Who was it?
16: I'll say Getty.
1: Rockefeller.
0: You are correct. J.D. Rockefeller, yeah. The world's first billionaire on this day. All right, well, hey, you're halfway home. This guy had a sitcom, and he was known for that sitcom in the 50s and 60s, but he's better known for his charity work to this day. What guy am I talking about? His show that gave him the success and the platform to do his charity work debuted on this day, September 29th, 1953.
16: Jerry Lewis?
0: That's a great guess, no.
1: That is a great guess. That's probably what I would have said, too. So it's not Jerry Lewis. Hint at all?
0: No, because then I'd have to give him the hint and another guess.
1: Yeah, I don't know.
16: Oh, now I know it.
0: Okay, go ahead.
16: Danny Thomas?
0: You are correct, yeah. Danny Thomas. and St. Jude's. You are correct. Danny Thomas and St. Jude's Hospital.
1: Hold on,
0: yes, sir. So you're halfway home. Halfway. This department was established on this day, 1789, in the United States government. This department was established on this day, 1789. Think about the year. That's the big hint.
16: Right. That's around the Constitution. Department of Treasury.
1: Something with military. Something.
0: So go ahead, name it.
1: We'll say Army.
0: I'll give you both another guess.
16: Department of Defense.
0: I'm going to give it to you. The War Department. Which is what we now call it now, the Department of War.
1: Come full circle now.
0: Come full circle. But the U.S. War Department was established on this day, 1789. Started out with 700 men. So he got two right, did he not?
1: He did.
0: Yeah, you got two right. So you are a winner of the tickets for the Neil Diamond Experience at the State Theater. Congratulations. 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More of those tickets tomorrow. You got him on hold. He's going to get your information. Just hang on there, and we'll see if we can't get you. He'll get you situated. All right, thank you. Thank you, Bill. News Radio 790 WAEB. All right, before I do anything else, don't forget, I'm running the store at Hager Furniture this Saturday, 9 to 5. One day only, Gunther runs the store. That's me, I'm Gunther. And I'm running the store. I got to remind myself, I'm talking about myself like Bob Dole says Bob Dole's good. Gunther says Gunther runs the store. I'm running the store this Saturday at Hager Furniture, 9 to 5. They're open longer than they usually open, 10 to 4 on a Saturday. They're open 9 to 5 this Saturday, one day only. You can go up and shop today, shop tomorrow, shop Friday. So you can pre-shop. And then, but I'll give the discounts on Saturday. So what he does anymore for the folks at pre-shop, I walk in the store. I'm probably not there a minute. He hands me a stack of papers about 3 inches thick and says, when you get a chance, go through these. And I go through them throughout the course of the day, try to get them done by about two or so in the afternoon because there's that many. Plus, I'm taking care of the current people that are in there. 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Gunther runs the store. 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I have Nate Benefield. So, hang on here. Let me just grab this. The Department of Health did this ruling. They were gonna. The ruling was. They were aiming to expand the department's executive in Pennsylvania, the Pennsylvania Department of Health, when trying to broaden their power and their authority to enter schools, businesses, and homes without a warrant and impose mask mandates, undermine constitutional restrictions, all without a declared public health emergency. That seems to have been now foiled for now, but I'm talking to Nate Benefield of the Commonwealth Foundation about that. He's my guest at 9:15. Then Ali Triola with the RNC. The Senate hasn't passed the SAVE Act, but the RNC is doing a lot of litigation, a lot of fighting for voter integrity, and we'll talk about that with her at 9:40. So Nate Benefield, 9:15, Ali Triola at 9:40. All right, News Radio 790 WAEB, back right after this.
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18: News. I'm Gianna Gelosi. Top tech executives are heading to the White House today to talk about the future of AI as the Trump administration launches a new AI tool designed to make the federal government easier to navigate.
19: President Trump and House Speaker Mike Johnson are expected to meet for lunch with Meta CEO Mark Zuckerberg, OpenAI President Greg Brockman, NVIDIA CEO Jensen Huang, Anthropic CEO Dario Amodei, among other tech leaders. As OpenAI says it's canceling the release of its latest model over safety concerns.
18: It's Fox's Rich Edson. Lindsey Clancy going to be back in court this morning for the first time since her triple murder trial ended with a deadlocked jury.
20: We're expected to learn how her case will proceed, including an expected announcement from the Plymouth County DA's office about retrying the case, and if they decide to do that, what charges they plan on pursuing.
18: It's Fox's Nate Foy in Plymouth, Massachusetts. 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
21: I'm Bill Mead. On Monday of next week, Stroudsburg officials will hold their first Safe Streets Task Force gathering. It comes in the wake of a violent street fight and stabbing on Main Street and a car takeover in late August. Resident Steve Ertl is with Pocono People First, and he tells 69 News that dealing with weekend bar closing time should be a priority.
22: That needs to happen with the business owners plus the SARP and state police. Because once you push the street and get people gone within 15 minutes, your actions go way down.
21: Exeter Township Fire Chief Chris Jordan last night announced new guidelines after a bonfire mishap on Thursday night. Officials say the bonfire for the Exeter High School's homecoming erupted with unexpected force. At least one person was struck by debris. School officials in Exeter say they would no longer allow bonfires. That's the news. I'm Bill Mead.
0: WAB News Time 7:33. Boy, I cannot believe the Eagles lost to the Bears 27-7. Not trying to rub it in. I was in shock this morning when I saw that. I didn't watch the game and fully expected they were going to win. I don't know why, but just in shock. They lost 27-7. So they fall to 2-1. The Bears are now 2-1. It would have been nice if you'd beaten the Bears because my Packers are sucking wind. Anyway, Phillies and the Braves play today at 2 o'clock on NBC. Then it's the White Sox and the Astros on NBCSN. So the Phillies are at 2, White Sox are at 5. Red Sox and Yankees play at 8 on NBC. And then at 10, the Cubs and the Padres, NBCSN. So there you go. 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
0: Hear this today. So they got to decide on, it might be today, they've got to decide on whether to drop the charges. Her lawyer wants to call it double jeopardy because now her lawyers, you know, some people at one point said he was brilliant. Now he's just become a pain in the, he's given lawyers a bad name as far as I'm concerned, as though whatever. But that would be another poll. Should she be retried, dismiss the charges? What should they do? I don't know. What do you think, Lindsay Clancy?
10: I don't know. I don't know enough about it to. I don't know. I haven't been keeping up to date with what's going on most recently with that.
0: Well, she murdered her three kids.
10: Well, I know that.
0: She admitted it.
10: Right.
0: And it was a hung jury.
10: Right.
0: So it was 11-1, and her lawyer's trying to say, well, the one juror, I think he even wants to sue the juror. This is how stupid this, not stupid, I guess, he's trying to be brilliant, but he's actually stupidly annoying, this lawyer. But they should they try it again, or just, you know what, let it go, she suffered enough. Steve is cogitating. Not only that, he's thinking. News Radio 790 WAEB. Isaac, get squared away here.
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0: D DLP Capital Time 740. DLP Capital Temperature is 60 degrees. News Radio 790 WAEB. I do have tickets here for a great show at Christmas. I should probably play some of her music. Lindsey Stirling and the Snow Waltz Tour. That's coming to Mohegan Arena up in Casey Plaza in Wilkes-Barre. That's her Christmas show, and she is a really talented violinist. What a great show. I've watched her videos, and she's, you may not have heard of her, but it would be a great, what a great way to get in the mood for Christmas. Anyway, I think I'll do some calls off air for those in the next hour. News Radio 790 WAEB. Meantime, I'll remind you, I'm going to go to the pets of the day. I want to squeeze in here, too, but I'll tell you in the meantime, let me remind you about Westgate Jewelers, 53 East Lehigh Street in Bethlehem in the Steelworkers Building. I hate to bring this up, but it's almost October. If you wanted to get a custom piece of jewelry done, now's the time to be in for Christmas. Now's the time to be in talking to them because, one, they'll get a lot of work. Two, it's going to take a while to do your piece, and they'll have a lot of piece. They do a lot of custom jewelry. Sometimes it's just a custom setting. Sometimes it's like with the Animals in Distress Radiothon. The one year they made the Animals in Distress logo was a dog and cat curled up forming a heart. Well, they did that into two pendants. I think the cat was black, the dog was a white dog, but it was diamonds and onyx, I guess. It was gorgeous. So that was the dog and cat curled up in a pen. They really just are really so talented at what they do. They do refurbishing. They have friends of mine. They refurbish a piece. You couldn't even read the inscription on the inside of the ring. When they were done, you could. Don't ask me how they did it. They did, and the piece looked spectacular and maintained its, quote-unquote, old look, and yet it looks new. It really, they're just so good and talented at what they do, and they're buying gold. And get the most cash on the spot for your gold, your silver, your platinum. It's Westgate Jewelers, 53 East Lehigh Street in Bethlehem, and the Steelworkers Building, Westgate Jewelers. 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So, Gunther, I thought about the ousting Trump poll. Yeah, there's this poll, 59% of Democrats would be okay with using the military to get rid of Trump. And so this guy says, well, I don't know the exact...

0: 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And they bring in the pets of the day from the Center for Animal Health and Welfare. Don Brocious joins us with those. Good morning, Don.
1: Good morning, Gunther.
0: What do you got today?
1: First, I wanted to highlight a very handsome boy named Randall. He is a 3-year-old orange and white cat. Very sweet boy. He can be a little shy at first, but once he warms up to you, absolute sweetheart. Love the tension. He has been with us a bit longer. He is FIV positive, which can make it harder to be adopted. A lot of people don't understand what FIV is. It's something that does weaken the cat's immune system, but cats can live a very long, healthy life with the proper vet care. So hopefully there's somebody out there who'd like to give Randall a chance and a home. Again, a very, very sweet boy. And then I also wanted to highlight another one of our longer-term residents. Her name is Bridget. She is a 4-year-old Staffy mix, has a really, really great smile. She was actually one of the guests at our bingo on Sunday. She's a really great dog. She has a little bit of energy. She's actually calmed down a lot in her time with us. She's very loyal, very loving. And again, also just needs somebody to give her a chance. She would do best in a home with no other pets.
0: And it says she's a Patriots. She's a Pets for Patriots eligible dog. What does that mean?
1: So that is a partnership we have with Pets for Patriots. If you adopt an animal that has the Pets for Patriots logo on it, they actually provide additional support services for you post-adoption to help with your pet if you are a veteran.
0: Oh, gotcha. So cute picture there of Bridget up on their website, which is healthyanimalcenter.org. And Randall, he's a poser. Look at this one here. Steve, look at this one. He's halfway out of his thing there. Pretty funny. And then he's on top of the cat tree. Anyway, check out their pictures, healthyanimalcenter.org. 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Or visit the shelter. That's the Center for Animal Health and Welfare at 1165 Island Park Road, Williams Township, for the adoptions. And then the fundraisers, what do you got?
1: We have a lot of stuff coming up. Fall is our busiest season. Next Sunday, the 11th, we are going to be at the Brewworks in Allentown for Pups on the Patio. But we're also going to be out in the community for a lot of events, some trunk or treats, some community days over the month of October. So if you check out our website, healthyanimalcenter.org, the events page, you can find out more information about all the events we'll be at, where you can find us and come out and meet some of our adorable, adoptable dogs.
0: All right. Thank you very much. Have a good week.
1: You too.
0: All right. 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What are you at here? 60 degrees at WAEB.
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5: 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Now there's a slowdown jam up by stop.
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10: WAEB. I'm back. I really was over in the corner. Time. I was getting a timeout from Steve in the corner.
11: You can come out now.
10: Yeah. Did you ever do that with you?
11: With yourself?
10: No, with your kids.
11: Yeah.
10: Did you do timeouts? Is that what you did? What did you do for discipline?
11: I didn't have to do too much. They're pretty good kids. But the other day I did find my son just standing in the corner by himself. I'm like, what are you doing? He's like, I put myself in the corner. I didn't like what I did. I'm like, get out of there. Stop. Stop. You just want attention.
10: You're kidding?
11: No, I'm serious.
10: He did. Oh, that's funny. That's funny. Sounds like something I would have done. If that's the case, I'd be worried if I were you. News Radio. News Radio 790 WAEB. All right, 9 this morning, Ali Triola. She's, you know, it's so funny. The Democrats, I mean, and the Republicans, all happy. 77-22, I think the vote was to save college sports. It's called the Protect College Sports Act. They're all enamored with themselves, the Senate is, for passing that. But they can't pass the Save Democracy Act by passing the SAVE Act. Can't get that done, but they're going to do college sports, so they're patting themselves all on the back about that. They're really, really happy about the job they did there. So it's funny. How come, why can't you can get that done, but you can't do anything about voter integrity? Ali Triola is showing what the RNC is doing. They have 176 lawsuits on voter integrity, among other things. We'll talk about that with her at 9:40. 9:15, Nate Benefield talking about how the Department of Health in Pennsylvania was trying to be able to go into home schools, businesses without a warrant and check on presumably health issues and more. That supposedly has been stopped, but we'll talk to Nate Benefield of the Commonwealth Foundation about that for sure. 7:54, News Radio 790 WAEB. 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
10: 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But anyway, Hager Furniture, Gunther runs the store this Saturday, 9 to 5, 242 Delaware Avenue in Palmerton. So I have these tickets for Lindsey Stirling. She's an incredible violinist, and we're going to give those away next hour. You don't even have to go on the air. You go off air and win those. So folks that are shy, that don't like to go on the air and play contests or whatever. Your chance to win those coming up probably around 8:45. News Radio 790 WAEB. In the meantime, local news follows this Fox News update.
0: It's called America.gov. I'm Dave Anthony, Fox News. 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
1: Described by a White House official as a front door for the federal government, providing a one-stop shop to find information and resources currently spread over a maze of various agencies. Several tech executives are also expected at the event today, including NVIDIA CEO Jensen Huang. President Trump says his administration will not seek to slow down AI development or stifle its growth amid concerns from some AI leaders that more regulation is needed.
0: That's Fox's Jared Halpern at the White House, where President Trump's optimistic about the Iran conflict as indirect talks continue after he rejected Iran's latest ceasefire offer that included demands the U.S. lift sanctions and a naval blockade.
22: We're going to win. As far as I'm concerned, it's going to be one way or the other. It's going to go pretty quickly.
0: The president also reacted to Britain setting free on bail five suspects in a suspected terror plot thwarted early Sunday at an airbase the U.S. operates that has been used for Iran missions.
22: I'm surprised that they released him. I wouldn't have done that.
0: Fox's Jonathan Savage reports from London.
23: Counter-terror detectives say they're investigating multiple lines of inquiry into events at RAF Fairford, including that a foreign country was in some way involved. The men remain under investigation with their movements and contact with others highly restricted. A cordon is in place around three vans found at the scene.
0: Four sailors are injured after what the U.S. Navy calls a mishap when a fighter jet was landing on an aircraft carrier off the Virginia coast. The pilots had to eject. They were successfully rescued. A state trooper is being mourned in Kentucky after Hayden Phillips was shot and killed at a highway traffic stop.
24: We have a wife that expected her husband to come home. We have three little boys who don't have a dad.
0: U.S. Attorney Kyle Baumgartner, the suspected gunman, was captured after a manhunt. It's a miserable morning on Mexico's Baja California Peninsula, taking a beating from Hurricane Polo. 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
0: Lindsey Clancy returns to court in Massachusetts next hour for a hearing on a possible retrial after the mistrial in her murder case weeks ago and the killing of her three children. Clancy's lawyer is pushing for an acquittal while also asking the court to investigate the holdout juror who refused to go along with the others, finding Clancy not guilty by reason of insanity. Michael Desronville tells Fox's Hannity the focus should be on the three kids who were killed, and he thanked those backing him.
37: Your prayers, your emotional support, your psychological support is a tremendous to my heart.
0: On Wall Street, stock futures are rising the day after a sell-off, up nearly 100 points for the Dow and the NASDAQ. The Senate has approved a bill President Trump in a Truth Social post this morning called a very big deal that would save college sports. It passed with bipartisan support, 77-22.
38: But not without disagreement. It creates a national standard instead of state-by-state rules on NIL, transfer eligibility, and conference size. Or as co-author Texas Republican Ted Cruz put it,
39: this bill puts an end to the chaos plaguing college athletics.
38: New Jersey Democrat Cory Booker expressed concern that athletes have not had enough of a voice.
40: This is a bill going forward where college athletes and the organizations that represent them have not had a seat on the table.
38: The bill now goes to the House, which may not take it up until after the midterms. Grinnell Scott, Fox News.
0: In the pros, the Bears mauled the Eagles on Monday Night Football.
41: They just get it away, and Keenum is in. Touchdown, Chicago.
0: Case Keenum, a backup quarterback, ran for that score, then threw two TD passes, leading the Bears past the Eagles 27-7 on ESPN. Both Chicago and Philadelphia now 2-1 after week three of the NFL season. The baseball playoffs start today, game one in all four wild card series. I'm Dave Anthony. This is Fox News.
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10: 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Lots of stuff we've been talking about this morning. One thing I forgot to talk about, this Boston mayor, Wu. You're going to love this. She has spent taxpayer money to train non-citizens in political organizing. Folks, it's amazing. It really is. We now find out how they were using these NGOs to fund Democrats, how they were just basically running a money laundering scheme with our tax dollars. And they give tax dollars to NGOs, millions and millions of dollars, and those NGOs would give 10, 20, whatever percent back to the politicians. saying they were a charity and they had a right, whatever. It's just, it's amazing. And now here they are, it's all right. They don't care. And here's the crazy part. The people of Boston, they don't care either because they're so gone. They're so far liberal. It's they're gone. News Radio 790 WAEB.
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1: 309 southbound, all jammed up approaching Tillman Street. There's,
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0: The Capital Time, 60 degrees, but actually 61 now. Just make a liar out of me there. 61. News Radio 790 WAEB. Mike, rain gauge, we got an eighth of an inch of rain yesterday after all the other rain. Lowell with 0.07. Who else got 0.06? Was that Bill? I think Wes Easton. Anyway, let me do the birthdays. And here's an anniversary. Not sure, there was no date on this. And I was trying to find out the anniversary, so I'm going to do it today. So Mike Feltenberger, he's an official down at Grandview and a photographer, and he's been involved in racing for 50-plus years. Well, anyway, he and his wife are celebrating their 51st anniversary. So that was sent in by his daughter, Jen, and Derek. So happy 51st anniversary to our two great parents, Mike and Mina Feltenberger, with love from Jen and Derek, 51 years married. Congratulations there, Mike. I think the credit goes to her. Just saying. All right. You never know. No, it's usually the woman, right? Right. By the way, you know, it's so funny. You talk to a lot of couples, and they'll tell you whether it's 40 years, 51, 60 years, it wasn't easy, but they're glad they stuck it out. And there's times they've, you know, you just probably almost wanted to call it quits, but they stuck it out. And all the ups and downs, and now you think, blink of an eye, here it is, 51 years later. It seems like yesterday you were walking down the aisle. So congratulations there. I got some birthdays now. Wish our grandson, Grayson Michael Mulcahy, a happy ninth birthday. He's a hard thinker and loves to hike. We love you, buddy, and look forward to celebrating with you. Signed, Grammy and Pop-Pop Mulcahy, to Grayson Michael Mulcahy, who is a hard thinker. Now, a lot of people call Steve Mittman a big thinker, but that's mostly people with lisps. He's a big thinker. Happy birthday to Bernice Hicks. 89th birthday for her up there in Germansville. Lots of love from all your family members. Wishing you a beautiful day. Bernice Hicks of Germansville, 89 years young. Congratulations. Happy birthday to Anthony Gable, 45 years old, from Steph, Cole, Mom, and Dad. Anthony Gable celebrating a birthday. Wish our son, Douglas Elgato, a happy birthday. And this one's a belated one. He's a great son, husband, father of our two sweet granddaughters. We love you lots, Mom, Dad, MJ, Avery, and Maya. It's a very happy birthday to Douglas Elgato. Then his dad, Tim, celebrates his birthday today. Wonderful husband, Tim Elgato. He's the best pop-pop to Avery and Maya. With love from your entire family, Pam, Michael, Marilyn, Douglas, MJ, Avery, and Maya. Happy birthday, Tim Salgado. Happy birthday wish to my eldest brother, Joel Kleckner. With love from brothers John, Jay, and sister Jo Ellen, to Joel Kleckner, a very happy birthday. Birthday greeting going out to Madison Graver from your friends at the Zionstone UCC Northampton. Annalise Lucero and Adela Ziner from your friends at Holy Cross Evangelical Lutheran Church in Bethlehem, happy birthday. Please wish a happy birthday to our granddaughter, Grace Griffiths. It's her 15th birthday. She attends Saucon Valley Middle School, plays field hockey, but mostly she's a beautiful girl inside and out. Love her so much. From Mom and Dad's Dad, happy birthday to Grace Griffiths on her 15th birthday. Birthday greeting going out to Marine Milton Solares. 71st birthday to Marine Milton Solares from the Marine Corps League Lehigh Valley Detachment 296. Happy birthday, and also a birthday wish from the Emmaus Veterans Committee and the Honor Guard, all wishing him a very happy birthday. A birthday greeting to my beautiful wife, 68th birthday from her hubby, Tom. That would be to his bride, Debbie Iwanek. Hope I got the last name right. Happy birthday to Debbie. The folks at the Good Shepherd Lutheran Church, your family up there, wishing you, Gene Beeler, a very happy birthday. Happy birthday, 70th, to Debbie Miller of Tatamy, who could pass for Jamie Lee Curtis's double, doesn't look a day over 40, from your friends Karen and Steve in Tatamy. A very happy birthday to Debbie Miller. A birthday greeting going out to 65th birthday to our first cousin twice removed, Maria Zoba, with love from cousins Rich, Linda, Lila Rosa, and Louis Antonio. Please wish my dear friend Eileen Alpa a very happy birthday. She's been a loyal friend, a mentor, Bible teacher to many women over her life. She's touched the lives of many women, changed their lives because of her care, and we all love you. So very happy birthday up there in New Tripoli to Eileen Alpa. And Eileen Alpa, you are the winner of the award-winning musical Sunday Brunch for Two at the beautiful Historic Hotel Bethlehem. So congratulations and happy birthday, Eileen Alpa. Enjoy the musical Sunday Brunch at the Hotel Bethlehem. That's yours. Happy birthday to all the birthday folks, and thank you. News Radio Sabinati, WAEB. Where are we at here now? I got 817 and up to 61 degrees. So, got to thank Riggs on Gora and Mandy. They came out and put the new furnace in. I can't believe this furnace. This furnace is, I don't know, as high as this counter. What's that? Maybe 2.5 feet tall, 3 feet, two?
1: About that, 3 feet maybe.
0: It's about, it looks like a big piece of luggage. Like, you know those chests you used to carry, those lockers, foot lockers? It's about the size of one of those. And so I had a hot water heater. All it was to do was to heat the hot water, give me hot water. The furnace had nothing to do with my hot water, this Renai or whatever it was. He gets this furnace, and there's a tank in there that's this, I don't know, a 1 gallon tank. Oh, that's going to do it. I'm like, you got to be kidding me. You can't believe how good this works. And it's super efficient and reduces stack temperature so that it recycles a lot of stuff so that you're not having a lot of heat go out the chimney. 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American-made products, great guarantees, and the efficiency with these prices with the oil. News Radio Sabinati, WAEB. All right, so I got did the birthdays, got the in-depth thank you with the forecast Q&A on the way next with Joe Lundberg.
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0: They are historic, and that's why they will not be doing AI reservations or bot customer service. The historic Hotel Bethlehem announcing it's taking a completely different and job-saving approach. Wednesday at 10 a.m., they have a press conference to announce Real People Promise, a commitment to never use AI customer service, plus details about a new employee training program that is unheard of in the hotel industry. It's a job-saving move that means none of the hotel's 200-plus service workers will be replaced by bots. They're the historic Hotel Bethlehem. And if you like what they're doing, support them. And they do appreciate your past support. The beautiful historic Hotel Bethlehem brings you Joe Lundberg. Hey, Joe.
18: That is fantastic. I love to hear that.
0: Yes, it is. It's wonderful. I mean, how can you claim to be a historic hotel and then resort to robots?
18: Seriously.
0: You know? So, and there, you've been there. You know how good the service is.
18: Oh, it's fantastic. It really top is. Drawer.
0: Yep.
18: Absolutely top shelf.
0: Yep. So God bless him. Thank you for doing that to the hotel.
18: Amen to that.
0: So, let's talk weather here. We got pretty much, that seems like after all that we've been through, a relatively easy, straightforward forecast for the next 3 days or so.
18: Yeah. Yeah, there's really not an awful lot going on over the next 3 days. We've got clouds now. To our south, the sun's broken through. And I think we will see some intervals of sun today, and that allows us to get to about 72. The historical average for this time of the year is 73, 72. So we're going to be right in that ballpark today, and then we go above it for tomorrow, Thursday, and Friday.
0: All right, so we go. That's good. And with the rain, is all stopped down to the shore, and I guess they're in decent shape down there. Things are starting to recede.
18: Yeah. Yep, and the sun's out, so now they have an opportunity to assess all of the damage from the battering that they took pretty much all of last weekend, including the weekend. It was real bad. I mean, just real bad, the amount of flooding that took place there and the beach erosion and the destruction. So it's going to take a while to get things up and running again completely, but at least the weather's going to be cooperative for the next few days.
0: All right, so that's it. And the weekend is looking good for us?
18: I think Saturday's good. Sunday, I still think it's going to rain on Sunday. It just looks like there's an area of low pressure that's going to come to our neck of the woods. Some of the computer forecasts are trying to push it to our south. I'm just not buying that right now. I think I'm going to play a more pessimistic note to the forecast. It just seems like if there's been an opportunity to get rain, we've found a way to get it. Maybe not heavy rain, but we found a way to get rain. So I think we're going to get some rain here late Saturday night and into the day Sunday.
0: All right, that's the way that goes. I don't have any weather requests or anything. Did you get any? I don't imagine you got any bike riding in yesterday.
18: No, yesterday I had a big chore list of things to do. I got some raking done out of the yard. I changed the blade and the lawnmower, so next time it's relatively dry. Probably tomorrow I'll go out and cut the grass. Got some laundry done. I even made a carrot cake with some cream cheese icing.
0: It was good. Now, I love carrot cake without walnuts. I bet you did walnuts.
18: No, I did not. It said, walnuts optional, and I left them out. But I did have the raisins in there because I love raisins. My daughter was yelling at me for putting the raisins in, but I said, hey, if you want to make one without raisins, you're more than welcome to do it. I'll eat it, but...
0: Yeah, I love raisins.
18: She said, I'm going to eat it anyway, but I'm just going to pick the raisins out.
0: I love raisins, too, and I like walnuts alone. I don't like them in carrot cake.
14: Yeah. I agree with both of you, gentlemen.
18: I have walnuts or sometimes pecans that I'll put in my fruitcake when I make that.
0: Oh yeah, I don't eat fruitcake.
18: You've issued a challenge to me. Yeah. I'm going to send you a fruitcake, and I want you to sample it.
0: All right, I will, because the fruitcakes I've had in the past, I use now as one of those small spare tires for my truck.
18: This one you will enjoy.
0: Okay, I'll take you up on that. I'll be waiting near Christmas time for that fruitcake, sir.
18: You got it.
0: All right, how about, he does pies, all this kind of stuff. Nice. Does your wife bake at all, or is it just you?
18: She doesn't really do much baking, no. She's not a big baker, and she doesn't have a sweet tooth like I do.
0: Who does the cooking?
18: She does some. I'll do a little bit. Some of the specialties from my childhood growing up, like a veal parmesan or chicken parmesan. Oh, that's one of my favorites.
0: Oh, so you do that.
18: I can smell the house with that right now, garlic and the onions and the sauce. Oh, so good.
0: Yeah. Did you have a garden this year?
18: I had some tomatoes, some cherry tomatoes. Yep. And they produced pretty well since the 1st of September.
0: So you can make some your own sauce.
18: I can.
0: Yeah. Hey, how about recap the forecast here?
18: All right, clouds and some sunshine today. Finally, the high 72, partly cloudy tonight, 53. That sun will give way to increasing clouds tomorrow, but a pretty decent day weather-wise, the high 76. Clouds break for some sunshine on Thursday. Could see a morning shower in the Poconos, but I think most of the day's dry. It gets even warmer and a bit more humid, the high 77.
0: You have yourself an awesome day, and I'll talk to you tomorrow.
18: Talk to you tomorrow. Have a great day.
0: Thank you, Joe. 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This is the sixth generation, 1847, before the Civil War is when Irwin's started. How many memorials must they have done overall? I wonder what I never asked him that. How many do they average a year and all that? Figured how many memorials by Earl Wen's dot cemeteries in and around the valley. Plus, they've done civic monuments. They've also done mausoleums, columbariums, and they've done them not just here in the valley, but the mausoleums they build, they're in demand. So they New York, Florida, they're all over the country doing mausoleums because that's a pun intended, a dying art. They have a gift and they do it well. Earl Wen's Monuments, Browningsville, for your memorial and for people that will be kind as you grieve. Earl Wen's Monuments, Browningsville, EarlWen'sInc.com. All right, so I have these tickets for Lindsey Stirling. She's going to be up in Wilkes-Barre. She's an amazing violinist, and this is her Christmas show. So this is on, I think, December 2nd. So your chance to win those coming up in the next 15 minutes. On News Radio 790 WAEB. We're going to get to your news update coming up in just a bit. I think. There we go.
19: Fox News, I'm CJ Papa. The British military facility about 100 miles west of London, used by the United States, the scene of a potential terror plot. Secretary of State Marco Rubio telling Fox's Hannity that a foreign actor was involved, adding,
20: I know a lot of people are disturbed by the news that some of these people have been released on bail. As a result, some of the people are being investigated, and obviously we're engaging with them on all of that.
19: President Trump says he has no knowledge of a possible weapons deal between the U.S. and the world's other superpower.
21: To China?
22: To China.
21: You mean to Taiwan?
22: No, to China. That's what he said.
21: I never heard of that one. I'm going to have to ask.
19: Contradicting what the U.S. ambassador to China, David Perdue, told Fox News Sunday. Russia's envoy had a constructive meeting with U.S. officials on peacefully resolving the war in Ukraine. That from a U.S. official. 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
24: I'm Bill Mead. On Monday of next week, Stroudsburg officials will hold their first Safe Streets Task Force gathering. It comes in the wake of a violent street fight and stabbing on Main Street and a car takeover in late August. Resident Steve Ertl is with Pocono People First, and he tells 69 News that dealing with weekend bar closing time should be a priority.
25: That needs to happen with the business owners plus the SARP and state police. Because once you push the street and get people gone within 15 minutes, your actions go way down.
24: Exeter Township Fire Chief Chris Jordan last night announced new guidelines after a bonfire mishap on Thursday night. Officials say the bonfire for the Exeter High School's homecoming erupted with unexpected force. At least one person was struck by debris. School officials in Exeter say they would no longer allow bonfires. That's the news. I'm Bill Mead.
0: WAEB News time is 8:32, and it is 61 degrees. I imagine you didn't watch Monday Night Football?
26: No.
0: I didn't watch it. I just knew it was on, but I just sidetracked doing a million other things. And I keep track of Facebook, and nothing popped in my timeline. I was fully expecting that the Eagles would have won last night, and they lost 27-7, which left me shocked this morning. I don't know whether the Bears are that good or the Eagles just didn't play well or what. But anyway, 27-7, the score last night in Monday Night Football. The Eagles fall to 2-1. The Bears are now 2-1. Elsewhere in WAEB Sports, Major League Baseball playoffs 2 this afternoon. It's the Phillies taking on the Braves on NBC. 5 o'clock, the White Sox take on the Astros on NBCSN. 8 o'clock tonight, the Red Sox take on the Yankees on NBC. And then at 10 o'clock tonight, the Cubs take on the Padres on NBCSN. 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
10: Next. Hey, Alfie, what can I get for you?
11: Hey, Nora, just a nice latte, please. How was your weekend?
10: Not bad, thanks. Mainly working here. You?
11: Me? Well, I was battling gods in the afterlife realm, and after lunch, I fought mercenaries. Ooh, could I get oat milk with that latte, please?
10: Yeah, of course.
11: And then Sunday was mostly fighting supervillains. 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Oh, and I'll grab an almond croissant, too.
10: Wait, what? 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
12: 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Hey, quick question for the parents listening right now. 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
17: Good morning. On 22, we have a little bit of slow traffic eastbound.
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0: ELP capital temperature, 61 degrees. This is Lindsay Sterling. She's going to be doing her Christmas show. Quite a violinist, folks. And anyway, the song she did called Stars Align, but she does a great Christmas show. I played some of her music from her Christmas show yesterday. So she's going to be up. It's called the Snow Waltz Tour. Snow Waltz Tour, December 2nd at Mohegan Arena, Casey Plaza, Wilkes-Barre. So you want to win those tickets? Steve? Well, you're on it, right?
5: I'm on her website right now. She is in Buenos Aires tomorrow.
0: Buenos Aires.
5: Yeah, and then she'll be in New York and Philly. But yeah, so December 2nd, she will be in our neck of the woods.
0: Yeah, the Snow Waltz Tour. Very talented violinist. And what a great show. They put on quite a production. So your chance to win those. Let's just take a couple of callers off air. First couple of callers. You don't have to go on the air. You don't have to answer anything. I'll make Steve answer this question. If he gets it right, you'll win the tickets. How about that? Ready? Steve?
5: Okay.
0: The first computer mouse was made of what material? Invented by Douglas Engelbart in 1964. I didn't even know we had a computer
5: 64.
0: Back then.
5: I didn't know that. Wow.
0: First computer mouse was made of what? Invented by Douglas Engelbart in 1964. Had just one button and a bulky, boxy shape.
5: Boxy shape. I mean, I'm leaning towards plastic, but plastic was not abundant back in those days.
0: Yeah, nothing. They weren't able to make, use a... What's
5: like
0: the
5: molds.
0: Word I'm looking for? Yeah, make the molds. Fabricate.
5: Yeah, fabricate.
0: They weren't able to fabricate things.
5: Maybe aluminum. Some sort of metal.
0: It's a good guess. You won't believe it.
5: What?
0: Wood.
5: Wood what?
0: Wood. It was made of wood.
5: Really?
0: Yes.
5: But see, that doesn't shock me so much as the fact that they even had a mouse back then.
0: Yeah,
5: I think it was created until like the 70s.
0: Know. Well, Al Gore was around working on it. So the first computer mouse made of wood. By the way, I'm going to still give you a chance to win the ticket. So take a couple of callers right now for those tickets to see, again, Lindsay Sterling up in Wilkes-Barre for her Christmas show, the Snow Waltz Tour. So you can win them. 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And we'll just take a couple of callers off air, 833-707-7900, and they'll be yours, 833-707.

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9: 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I get that, and then I want to get to some of these topics. Plus, I have some folks that could use some help with an event. Hang on here.
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4: 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We got our winners, I take it?
5: We do. We got several. West, you know, you want to know something crazy? He said, you're going to laugh. I said, where are you calling from? Ithaca, New York. He's listening on the iHeart app. Wow. He's been a fan of yours for 30 years. He used to live in the Valley, but now he lives up in New York, Ithaca, New York.
4: That is the home of Cornell University. We took a dog up there, Rex. Rex got hit by a car, and we took it to Scranton-Canton Dog Hospital. He pinched his pads and said, there's still feeling there. So if you want to save this dog, take it to Cornell. Go tonight. I'll call them. They'll be waiting for you. They took it there that night. They learned a lot about back and spinal injuries, and we didn't have to pay a lot, and Rex came home and eventually walked.
5: Wow.
4: Yep, up there in Ithaca, New York. Great place. And they've been up there. We went up there for walking some of the trails up there. I forget what waterfalls are up there. But anyway, hey, cool. Thank you for listening on iHeartRadio. Who else we got?
5: William from Mooresville.
4: Mooresville,
5: PA.
4: Mooresville.
5: Yeah.
4: Huh.
5: Yeah. Not Moore Township. Mooresville.
4: Yeah, Mooresville.
5: Yeah. Huh. Yeah. And then Bill from Bath.
4: Okay. This is the home of Lesville, the Bobby Guthrie Wall Show. A lot less. 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
4: To complete the hat trick, yes, I do. 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All right. It's 8:55, News Radio 790 WAEB. So St. Ursula's Church, the Women's Guild, they're having their fall basket raffle at the Lower School Hall. That's at 1301 Sioux Street, as in the Indian Sioux, S-I-O-U-X, 1301 Sioux Street, Fountain Hill. Again, St. Ursula, the Church Women's Guild, fall basket raffle, lots of baskets. So this is on Saturday from 9 a.m. to 3 p.m., Sunday from 11 a.m. to 2 p.m. There's going to be food there, too, and, lots of good food. Cabbage and noodles, pork barbecue, pierogies, bake sale going on, too. Help them out, the church there. Longtime listener Marie is going to be with that, helping with that. 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So 9:15 this morning, Nate Benefield with the Commonwealth Foundation. The Pennsylvania Department of Health wanted to go into schools, homes, et cetera, with no warrant and just decided to check up on things because they felt like they should and could. They didn't have to declare a health emergency. So there's that. And so we're talking to Nate Benefield about that. Then Ali Triolo is with the RNC. They have a whole bunch of things they're doing to try to give us some election integrity. The Republicans can't seem to get the ball over the finish line. Now, they're all patting themselves on the back for the yesterday they passed this. Hold on, let me get it over here. It's got to do with the not about women in sports. No, God forbid they should actually tackle something important like that. This has got to do with the Protect College Sports Act so that you can't have guys playing in the college football till they're 30 years old. It's going to limit money, all that stuff. We did great. We're protecting sports, college sports. Yeah, how about protect the vote? Oh, no, I can't do that. That's not as important. News Radio 790, WAEB.
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4: Up at Hager, that all it's always fun. I'll do the rescue show Saturday morning, 6 to 8, then zip up there. That'll be a busy day, but looking forward to it. Thank you, sir.
5: Yeah, thank you.
4: I'll see you next week.
5: We should do it again.
4: 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So do it again. It'll be in. So Steve Bittman, if you don't know who this is, Steve has been kind enough to come in and help me 2 days a week. He's getting paid big bucks. Huge.
5: Yeah.
4: And they're oversized a bit, but he's managing the passive, even though they're counterfeits. But he's getting paid big bucks. And he'll be in next Monday, Tuesday. Sometimes he's gracious and helps out a third day. But right now, 2 days, he was in his own consulting company. And how do they get a hold of you if they want to find out what you pick your brain?
5: 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Social, or just email here. Steve Mittman at iHeartMedia.
4: There you go. You know. Steve Mittman at iHeartMedia.com. Yeah. There you go. All right. Hey, thank you.
5: Yeah, thank you. Good to see you. Yeah. Have a great day.
4: Yeah, you too. You had a great rest of your week. 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
23: Lindsey Clancy returns to court. I'm Dave Anthony, Fox News. Weeks after the hung jury murder mistrial and the killing of her three children.
24: We're expected to learn how her case will proceed, including an expected announcement from the Plymouth County DA's office about retrying the case, and if they decide to do that, what charges they plan on pursuing.
23: Fox's Nate Foy outside the court in Plymouth, Massachusetts, also reports defense motions will be considered.
24: One of them is a request for an acquittal. Another asks for the case to be dismissed on the grounds of double jeopardy. A third motion request jury notes and sidebar transcripts. Fourth one is that request by defense attorney Kevin Reddington to investigate the holdout juror, Michael DeSranville.
23: Well, he refused to go along with the other jurors, finding Clancy not guilty by reason of insanity, and tells Fox the focus should be on the kids who were killed.
25: The ones that can't speak for themselves, the ones that can't defend themselves, and the one that can't fight the battles. And those are Cora, Dawson, and Callan.
23: The U.S. and Iran have held indirect talks after President Trump rejected their latest ceasefire offer that included a demand sanctions be lifted, which Secretary of State Marco Rubio tells Fox can't happen.
26: They use the money to sponsor terrorism and assassination plots all over the world.
23: Rubio also tells Fox a foreign country he did not name is involved in that terror plot, believed thwarted in Britain at an Air Force base the U.S. operates. Trade tension with Canada escalates beyond higher tariffs.
27: The U.S. is banning nearly $1 billion worth of Canadian imports, including alcoholic beverages, dairy products, and motorcycles. It's a small percentage of the $880 billion worth of annual trade between the two countries, but it's a sign of the tense trade relations.
23: Fox's Jenny Casola. President Trump will host AI leaders at the White House today, along with House Speaker Mike Johnson, as he pushes back on calls for more regulations amid warnings about artificial intelligence maybe getting dangerously out of control. The president will also unveil a new America.gov website using AI tools. 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
4: Total temperature, we're looking at 63 degrees now at News Radio 790 WAEB. 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So I got my guests coming up here in just a few moments here, but before I get to them, I'll remind you about I'm running the store at Hager Furniture on Saturday. 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That's one day only. Gunther runs the store. That would be me. 9 to 5. Now, they're normally open 10 to 4 on Saturdays. 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I got to get Nate Benefield rousted up here. Where's his number here? Let me grab him and get ready to go with him. There we go. All right, so he's on the way here. In just a moment, News Radio 790 WAEB.
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4: 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Just got to get one other thing. Thank you again. Some great emails about the John Campbell team, JONJohnCampbellTeam.com. 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Good morning, Nate. How you doing?
3: I'm doing all right. How are you today?
4: Well, interesting story, because I'm kind of pleasantly surprised, but kind of suspicious still that they're going to revisit this when we're at least expecting it. But the Shapiro administration rescinding the Department of Health rule due to public pressure. And some folks weren't even aware of this, but why don't you back up and tell us what was going on?
3: Yeah, so the Department of Health put out new regulations, 500 pages of regulations. And typically, this is a very quiet process behind the scenes. People don't know about it. But it does go through a regulatory review process where there's a chance to comment on it. These regulations basically, one, they reverse some of the rulings in terms of their rulings basically saying the Department of Health didn't have the authority to impose mask mandates during the pandemic. They're explicitly saying, hey, let's expand our regulations so that we do have that power and can do statewide mask mandates on every student. Let's expand to give us more access to your home, your business, to talk with students in school without notifying parents. Really expansive powers that they're trying to take over with these regulations. They also had some regulations in there changing the word pregnant woman and mother to pregnant individual and a postpartum individual, which is clearly nothing to do with public health, just about gender politics. But a lot of these regulations and people rightfully, I think, concerned this was taking back some of the powers that they lost under COVID. The courts ruled, we had a constitutional amendment taking away emergency powers. They're really trying to push back and take a power grab to give the executive branch more power and authority.
4: It's so funny that they would change it to postpartum individual and pregnant individual, and yet they're going to tell us how to, they can't even tell you what a woman is, they can't even call it what it is, but they know all about your health so much so that they should be able to come into your home without your consent, without a warrant, and tell you what you ought to do with your kids or what you ought to do about whatever. And this is without even, by the way, this is not only that they do this power grab, this is all without, to me, this should not happen even if there is a declared public health emergency. But this is all without a declared public health emergency. They would allow themselves to come into your home, your school, your business without a warrant, impose mask mandates, undermine constitutional restrictions. Perhaps, I'm supposing, possibly even take your kids from you. I suppose. I mean, what? It's crazy.
3: Yeah, I mean, certainly there's phrasing in there that says, like, no one may interfere with the Department of Health coming in, trying to come into your home or trying to come into the school and talk to kids. That's what, usually warrants are required for that kind of power grab. But they're saying, like, well, if it's public health, if we say there's a case, and they take out the wording about emergency, basically any case. So you get one case of the measles, they can come into your home without a warrant and demand to search it.
4: Even one case of fake measles?
3: Well, yeah, even one case. If the Department of Health thinks they need...
4: in other words, when a kid dies of a ruptured appendix or spleen, but the governor said they died of measles. I mean, something because like that? That would never happen. But I'm just giving that as a wild case scenario.
3: Yeah. And it is the thing where the mentality of this is like that, yes, trust us, we're the experts, without any thought to due process, to individual rights, personal rights. They're going to create a database that instead of making you opt into it, they'll say, like, you have to request to be opted out. Otherwise, all of your health information is going to be shared statewide in a database. Really no thought for privacy concerns.
4: Trust us, we're the experts. But again, we can't call it a pregnant woman. But we're the experts. It borders on, honestly, lunacy. And so, again, he did this. This all started with, and maybe this is the whole fake premise for it, why he lied. He outright lied, folks. Governor Shapiro lied about that child having died from the measles. The coroner said so. He didn't say he lied. He said he didn't die from the measles. The baby did not die from the measles. It was a ruptured spleen or appendicitis, I forget which it was. It was a ruptured spleen. But bottom line is the baby did not die of the measles, but Shapiro tried to say that two individuals did. The second individual suddenly, apparently the coroner was able to release that information, but when he went to release the information on the second one, the Shapiro administration cried HIPAA, Health and Privacy Act, you can't disclose that. So we don't know how the second one died, but this is nothing but a power grab. And then from that comes this, right after that comes this edict from the Department of Health that they were trying to do. So thank goodness it stopped, but how confident are you that it stopped for good?
3: Yeah, I don't think we can argue it stopped for good. They withdrew it because there were almost 9,000 individuals who commented on this. The normal timeline is usually, the average is 2 per regulation. So the fact that people were so upset about this, a lot of organizations commented on how this would be bad for them, and including some of the public schools who said, hey, this is going to cause immense conflict with our parents, so we don't want to have that. And 110 lawmakers. So they probably thought, like, hey, we're not going to get this through. And frankly, I think Governor Shapiro wants to distance himself from this right before an election. I think he made a huge error in approving this. In fact, the Department of Health, when asked about, you know, why they were doing this, they didn't actually defend it. They basically said, well, this is a first step in the process. And then added that Governor Shapiro did not personally write these recommendations. Really trying to distance the governor, you know.
4: So now he tries to throw somebody else under the bus. It's clear it was his idea, but now that he gets the backlash, the buck doesn't stop with him. No, it gets passed. It's laughable, folks. There's so many things with this guy, from lying about the education funding. Remember that?
3: Oh, yes.
4: Right? And now the other thing was trying to have it both ways on data centers, too.
3: Correct.
4: Go ahead. Why don't you explain? He fast tracks data centers. Now the pushback comes. So now he tries to make it like Stacey Garrity's he tries to vilify her and paint her in a corner. He's the one that fast tracked him. And it also, and the state rules made it almost impossible for townships or municipalities, if they were zoned, to say, we don't want the data center.
3: Yeah, it was his, he talked about not allowing data centers to go through the fast track program. But the fast track program was what he created. Like, it's his fast track program. It's a 2-year-old program that he made to help, big projects like data centers get faster permitting. So he's clearly just reversing his own position from a couple of years ago. And then saying, to get this sales tax exemption, which was passed, to give data centers, sales tax exemption on computer equipment, you have to do all of these, green energy things. You have to pay prevailing wage. Basically, is very much just saying, hey, I'll give it to the ones that I like and are favorable and work with me. Give myself. It is again an executive power grab of basically, I'm going to choose which data centers get a tax break and which ones don't.
4: Yes, and that's using and how much money has he gotten in his coffers from them?
3: He's gotten quite a bit from several hundred thousand dollars, if not millions, from folks in the tech industry. Because frankly, more than half of his money, he's raised a ton of money in campaign cash, but more than half of it comes from outside of Pennsylvania, from California, New York, other billionaires across the country, less than half from inside Pennsylvania. So really kind of shows why he's trying to have this huge national appeal and seeing what does the polling show and what do I need to do.
4: One, he's trying to win this election against Stacey Garrity, and so folks, you're going to let outside money influence our state elections. That's what's happening. But he's also then, again, we all know he's not long for the road. He's going to be out campaigning and running for president because he thinks he's qualified. But yet he's slick. He's slick. Yeah. He speaks with a forked tongue. But, you know, he got caught with the data centers. Now with this Department of Health edict and everything else, he lied about caring about education funding for inner city kids, doesn't care about them at all. Here, and the other thing that's interesting, too, is if he wants data or data centers, whatever you prefer to call them, if he wants them, we were supposedly going to need a heck of a lot more energy, yet he's against fracking.
3: Yeah. He is very much, you know, that's a big issue that he is, you know, we need more energy, but he is trying, he's pushing, you know, more mandates that will make energy more expensive. He's pushing an energy tax, you know, he's pushing Reggie for a long time, which is an energy tax, but then he's got his own version of it. Both of the things make energy more expensive and, you know, drive producers to build in other states. And that's, you saw that happen. West Virginia and Ohio had, you know, large, you know, big new plants built. While Pennsylvania, you saw plants closing because of some of those taxes and mandates that he has been very much antagonistic against energy production here in Pennsylvania.
4: Yeah, it isn't just that we don't have fracking, folks. It's that you don't have investment here because they hesitate to, because they know that he and Wolf were anti-energy, so you don't have people wanting to come here. So it's not just that we had the fracking that seems to have ground to a halt through most of Pennsylvania, but this is not user-friendly. Nobody wants to invest their money here because it isn't user-friendly, except the data companies who he's given, hey, you're a sure shot to, who they've given money to his campaign. Those folks want to come. And again, he did fast track them, folks. Certain ones, he's playing favorites. This, you know, to me, this is what Ed Pawlowski went to jail for. This is like, you can't pick winners and losers. And I'm not saying, you know, whatever, it is what it is. There's another story up here that I wanted to ask you about. It came out in the beginning of the month here. This is up at the comment, again, talking to Nate Benefield, Chief Policy Officer for the Commonwealth Foundation, commonwealthfoundation.org. And it's a piece that was written up on the Commonwealth Foundation's website. National unions are bouncing back and coming for state legislatures. What's going on there?
3: Yeah, so, you know, a few years ago, there was a court ruling that said you can't force a government employee to pay fees to a union if they don't want to become a member. And allowed hundreds of thousands of workers nationally and tens of thousands here in Pennsylvania to leave the union. They didn't have to pay money to the union. They said the government unions were political beasts. Unions have started fighting back, one by changing laws in some states, blue states, to give them, you know, more power over workers, taking away workers' rights and kind of pushing them into unions. Second, by unionizing different sectors. So you've seen them unionize graduate students. They've tried to unionize home care workers, even foster parents to be part of a union, even prisoners. They're trying to put prisoners into a union to make them pay union dues to have more money, as absurd as that sounds. And then spending much more money on politics. So they are basically, we're going to take union dues, funnel it into politics, a lot of that into super PACs and other things where they can spend independently in support of candidates. And that's where they really get their power from. They spend money on politics and get politicians to give them favors.
4: The interesting, they wanted to unionize. I know you can get paid, for example, let's say you're caring for a loved one who has dementia and they're home and it's your father and you're caring for him and you're his daughter and you can get paid. I forget how, but there's some program where you can get paid
3: usually through Medicaid. Yeah.
4: Yeah. Okay. They want to unionize those workers.
3: Right.
4: Which you're out home.
3: Yeah. Absurd on two fronts. Is one is there's no, you're not really negotiating, you know, with your
4: yourself.
3: Family member who you're caring for.
4: Yeah.
3: And then it's just basically they're just going to skim part of that money that's being paid, you know, Medicaid money that's going to a home care worker, usually very poorly paid, but they're going to, unions want to skim 2% of that to pay, go into union dues so they can spend it again on top.
4: Wow. Are you there?
3: I'm there, yeah.
4: Okay, you cut out. It's to spend on what? You cut out there.
3: So spend it on politics. They would take 2% out of every worker's paychecks to spend on politics. And that, we should be offended by that.
4: Yeah, we should. You know, it's interesting. We're worried about the midterm, certainly worried about the congressional races. Not in Pennsylvania, we don't have a Senate race, but we're worried about all the congressional races across the state. But we need folks to be just as concerned, and I don't know if you can go there because I don't know what your rules are, but bottom line is, folks, we need to be paying attention to these midterms. Stacey Garrity and Lieutenant Governor Jason Ritchie, all those folks, and then all the other... What else is up for grabs statewide?
3: So it's the state house, yeah. All of the seats in state house, yeah. The state senate, and could go either way. Either one are very much in contention. And, you know, while we don't get into the politics side of it, I would say, like, from our view, what happens in the state capitol is a lot of times more important than what happens in Washington, D.C. in terms of your impact on your lives.
4: Yeah, folks. And we got to pay attention. We got to get out and get motivated and care. I think they want to demoralize you, and they got a whole bunch of people who are conservative thinking it doesn't matter. Well, then they're winning the psychological warfare game. It does matter. You need to get out and vote. Otherwise, forget elections being stolen. We'll let them steal it by having them brainwashed us. Get out and vote. And otherwise, you got all this nonsense that we just talked about, the people coming into your home without your permission. This nonsense with unionizing even a person caring for their mother or father, and all the other things we discussed here, the lying about the school, all of it, lack of energy, lack of jobs, all of that is in play. You don't care. Data centers are on the ballot, folks, and no matter what how many ads he runs saying it's Stacey Garrity, this guy fast-tracked data centers. Know it. All right, Commonwealth Foundation, Nate Benefield, thank you, sir.
3: Yeah, thanks for having me on.
4: Yep. CommonwealthFoundation.org. That's CommonwealthFoundation.org. 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
14: The request for acquittal. The other one asked for the case to be dismissed on the grounds of double jeopardy.
13: Fox's Nate Foy. Holdout juror Michael Desronville tells Fox the focus should be on the children.
15: The ones that can't speak for themselves. 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
13: President Trump is surprised that Britain let five terror suspects out on bail on a plot to attack the RAF base hosting U.S. bombers in Britain. And he's rolling out a new super site to put AI or super intelligence to work for the American people, America.gov, to search for everything from jobs to the UFO files. 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
4: All right, Allie Triola is coming up in a moment or two here with News Radio 790 WAEB. She's with the Republican National Committee, the RNC. She is the Allie Triola. Let's see, what is her title? Oh, she's a communications, election integrity communications director, talking about what the RNC is doing to make sure that we do have secure elections. So she's coming up in a couple of moments here, about 4 minutes. 9:36, your DLP capital time. DLP capital temperature, 63 degrees. 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And when it gets ill, you get all anxious. But sometimes unwittingly, we are giving it garbage and we don't think about what we're putting in our pet's body. For example, when their dog and cat foods are single ingredient. 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
4: 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Good morning, Ali. How you doing?
37: Hey, good morning. Thank you so much for having me.
4: Well, thanks for what you're doing, because I'm so funny. I was ripping both parties for nobody doing the SAVE Act, but they're all patting themselves on the back for passing this legislation to protect college football, college sports, so that you can't have guys playing forever and limits money, all this stuff. So they're all the Protect College Sports Act, because college sports is really important, protecting our republic. They like to say democracy. That doesn't matter. So they passed the Protect the Sports Act, but not the Save Act. So thank you for what you're doing out there with this website and everything else that you're doing, protectthevote.com and all the

0: arrest after arrest when it comes to these non-citizens lying and voting in our elections. And just take a look at New Jersey. Mm. The RNC has really been at the helm of uncovering the fraud in New Jersey elections. We expose non-citizens on voter rolls. We expose non-citizens voting in New Jersey elections to the point that the governor, the Democrat governor, had to come out and admit the truth that, yes, this is happening. And now we're suing New Jersey for failing to turn over voter roll records. Those are public. That is the law. And Garden State voters, they deserve to know how those non-citizens got on their rolls in the first place. So I just want to say it is all steam ahead from the political side with us here at the RNC to the federal government to make sure our ballot box is secure as we are just a few weeks from Election Day.
1: 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If you end up at a poll and you're not allowed to vote or something suspicious, they have legal assistance up there. You can work the polls, too. Watch the poll. Watching is one thing. Working the polls for different candidates is another. So there's a place you can join Protect the Vote and volunteer one of three ways or all three ways. Again, just protectthevote.com. So I guess the biggest concern I have is here's another way I feel like they're winning or trying to win, and that's demoralizing us by convincing people that the voter energy is not on our side, that the left is highly motivated. I look at all these polls. You have polls. Well, give me what's your gut feeling on the energy on our side and on this psychological warfare to convince us that our vote doesn't make a difference, we're losing, all of that. Talk to me.
0: Absolutely. Well, as we know, polls are just a snapshot in time. They are not a crystal ball. And look at how many times the polls have been wrong, even in the race so far across the nation. There was polling that insinuated certain people would win in the primary elections. That didn't happen. Obviously, in 2016, everyone thought President Trump would never win. And look at how he absolutely shellacked the Democrats and became our president. So I think that we need to remember the truth about why it is so important to turn out and vote, because we need to make sure that our country continues to be saved. President Trump and Republicans, they have done so much for Americans. They have delivered on the promises made, the promises kept, by passing the lowest tax cuts in American history. They have delivered generational wealth for our children by the Trump accounts. They have created the lowest prescription drugs with Trump RX. They have closed the border. They have secured our neighborhoods and really saved America. And if we let Democrats regain control or even have an inch, they are going to allow a free-for-all when it comes to taking money out of Americans' pockets, government overreach, letting the border open back up to a flood of illegal, dangerous aliens. We cannot allow this to happen in America. So another part of our strategy is President Trump and Vice President J.D. Vance. They are about to barnstorm the country beginning this week and go and connect with voters. We know that there is no greater turnout or force than President Donald Trump. He knows how to energize our party and get voters to the polls. So we are fighting. We are ready. We have more money than ever in history. We have historic spending while Democrats continue to just fall down under their debt and their terrible leadership. We have major ad buys. Look, the left-wing media is trying to paint this picture, but what we need to remember is Republicans are fighters. We have all the tools in our tool chest, and we're going to continue to use them to defy history.
1: I look at some of these polls that say, for example, that we're losing, but then you look at the popularity. Republicans are below water. They're like a 33 to 38% approval rating. But Democrats, they're 13%. And the Democrat Socialists have just stolen the party. And you're thinking, well, wait a second. Seriously, the Democrats, one thing that the polls have been consistent on is both parties are not, don't have the greatest ratings, but the Republicans are far outranking the Democrats, and Democrats are polling really poorly.
0: Well, there's no policy when it comes to the Democrat Party other than hating President Donald Trump and now wanting to deliver these socialist priorities that we know don't work, that we know that are extremely dangerous Republicans are the party of common sense. We are the party of the American dream. We are the party that you want to vote for and that

0: will actually deliver a country that is worthy of the title of America. The Republicans have delivered on the promises that they made, and Democrats continue to flounder. They don't even have a concrete agenda. There is so much infighting between the traditional Democrats, the left-wing socialists. All of it is bad. What we need to remember is that Republicans want what's best for our country. They want a strong military, secure borders, the ability to afford to live here by, again, instituting the lowest tax cuts in American history, pouring back into our youth with the Trump accounts, lowering the cost of prescription drugs. These are concrete wins that will be barnstorming the country to talk about, all under the fantastic leadership of our president, President Donald Trump. We are prepared. We are spending our historic war chest, and we are ready to work as we start to see early voting commence all across our country.
1: Yeah, when does that start? When does early voting start?
0: Different states have different rules, usually towards the beginning of October, so in just a few days. But I know that ballots have also gone out in a couple of other states. So we are ready to work, and we're ready to protect the ballot box. I do want to remind voters that we have been working extremely hard since the 2024 election to ramp up our election integrity efforts even more. Again, we have had so many wins nationwide, from stopping illegal Democrats schemes to redistrict in states like Virginia. We have stopped a lot of terrible policies, like allowing people that have never lived in certain states to vote in those state elections, if you could believe it. We have kicked off non-citizens from voter rolls. We have defended voter ID laws, and we have really put in the work throughout the past 2 years to make sure that all of the correct laws are in place to protect the ballot box leading up to November 3rd.
1: So, folks, if we're not getting it done through legislation, the RNC is doing their best to make this, to have you have confidence in the vote. That's the other part of the thing that we don't talk about. And when the elections aren't secure, then you don't have confidence in the outcome. Neither side does. And that's all the more reason to secure the elections. It really needs to be done. And yet they're fighting tooth and nail. Why? You have to ask yourself, why don't they want voter ID? That's something you have to show ID for so many things. Why don't they want voter ID? Why? Let me ask you this. When they put all this, the mail-in ballots, the drop boxes, all that stuff, Allie, and again, talking to Allie Triolo, RNC Election Integrity Communications Director, and again, their website, protectthevote.com, if you'd like to volunteer, be a poll watcher, poll worker, help a candidate, whatever it might be, protectthevote.com, protectthevote.com. When we had COVID and then they decided we were going to do more drop boxes, mail-in balloting, was that done through legislation or was that done through presidential edict? How did that come? I'm old enough to know. I mean, I lived through it, but I don't remember how that came about.
0: Yeah, so states set those laws, and that is really was why we were fighting tooth and nail in the Supreme Court to make sure that Election Day means Election Day. But something I do want to talk about, I want to go back to what you said about voter ID. 80% of Americans support voter ID, and that's not just Republicans. That is Democrats, independents. A new poll, if we even trust those polls, say that 66% of self-described socialists even support voter ID, proof of citizenship. Again, these are common sense measures. The only people that continually vote against this and that do not support it are elected Democrats. Do you know why? It's because they have already admitted the quiet part out loud. We have so many clips here at the RNC of Democrat elected officials saying if non-citizens can't vote, they cannot win elections.
1: Yeah.
0: That is the main reason that they want to keep these elections loosey-goosey so that they can try to regain and reclaim and remain in power. We will not stand for it. And that is why the Republican Party has mobilized its largest election integrity effort in history. That is why you are seeing this a top priority of President Donald Trump and Republicans to secure the ballot box. Because as you mentioned, every single voter in this country deserves to trust the results of an election. They deserve to know when their ballot is counted, that count is true and that the results will remain the same from election night 2 weeks later. Our chairman Joe Gruters, he is from Florida. Florida is the gold standard of elections. No matter who you vote for, Floridians trust the results because they are coming in on election night and they are efficient and they are secure. That is the gold standard, and that is what we are working towards every single state to have nationwide.
1: I'm going to go to something else here that's it's a poll, and it's disturbing, and it's these... you know, we have let the education system get so co-opted that people don't even understand their history and the way things go. But anyway, this poll here that said that 44% of self-identified Democrats would be okay with violence to remove President Trump. 59% of Democrats would be okay by using the military. You know, they hate anybody in uniform unless they're going to remove the president. Now, I don't know whether I believe that poll, because if that's true, it's disturbing. But somebody else, my guest yesterday, who was with the Hispanic group, I can't remember the name of the group now, but Hispanics to Make America Great Again. But bottom line, he said, he doesn't believe the poll. He believes the poll is being used as a dog whistle, which is even more disturbing to say to people, hey, if you want to do something, you know, like take out the president, 44% of Americans agree with you. That's a disturbing poll.
0: Democrats use extremely violent rhetoric towards President Trump, and look at how President Trump has outlived multiple assassination attempts. But yes, Democrats are calling for violence, and they are a party that cannot be trusted. Look at who they work with. Look at who they stand for. Hassan Piker, Twitch streamer that absolutely hates America, that says America deserves 9/11. We have Democrat candidates like Abdul El-Sayed refusing to condemn his messaging. This is an extremely, extremely dangerous party that does not want what is best for our nation. And we need to make sure that they do not gain any ounce of power if we want to continue to see America be safe and prosper and have our values represented.
1: Folks, the reason to have Ali on is to show you all the work they are doing. And she rattled off a whole bunch of stuff in the beginning of the segment here. They are fighting. Your vote will count. You get out and vote. Don't let them win the psychological warfare game. And again, that poll about taking out the president is disturbing if it's true and an accurate reflection. But it's even more disturbing if it's a dog whistle. That's because, you know what, Vietnam 1960s, who got violent? The Democrats. Occupy Wall Street, Occupy Seattle, who got violent? The Democrats. After 2016, who got violent? The Democrats. So it's so funny. They decry violence, and yet they dog whistle for it at the same time. Very disturbing. Ali, always good to have you on. Really appreciate it. Ali Triola with the RNC. She's the RNC Election Integrity Communications Director. Again, protectthevote.com, protectthevote.com. Go there now and help them out. Thank you, Ali.
0: Thank you. Take care.
1: Yeah, you too. News Radio Civinati, WAEB. Tomorrow at this time, I was thinking he was on Thursday. He usually is, but he's on tomorrow at this time. Tom Del Beccaro, historian, author. Boy, he's got a lot to say about the China visit and more.
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3: Lindsay Clancy may learn today if she will be tried again for murder. I'm Dave Anthony, Fox News. There's a hearing weeks after the hung jury mistrial. Her outspoken lawyer, Kevin Reddington, wants the case dismissed or his client to be acquitted. And Fox's Nate Foy reports from outside the court in Massachusetts.
4: The DA's office filed a motion for a gag order that is expected to be addressed in court today. The DA's office criticized Reddington in that gag order request, writing, quote, counsel referred to the holdout juror in ways that ensured that the juror could be publicly identified. Now, we expect to learn more about that gag order request in court here shortly, and if the Plymouth County DA's office will retry this case, and if so, under what charges.
3: That's Fox's Nate Foy again. Now, as for that holdout juror, Michael Desronville, he refused to go along with the others, finding Clancy not guilty by reason of insanity. He tells Fox the focus should be on the three children she killed, and added,
5: I would like to thank everyone, every individual, they have supported me throughout this difficult situation.
3: Former special counsel Jack Smith, who led the Biden era investigations into then former President Trump, is testifying now at a Senate hearing.
6: I am not a politician, and I have no partisan loyalty.
3: And Smith just said he stands by his decision to get two Trump indictments related to the 2020 election and the handling of classified documents. Both cases were dropped after court rulings in the Trump 2024 victory. Fox's David Spunt reports Republicans will ask a lot about this.
7: During Smith's investigations, he received communications, including text message records from members of Congress who were in touch with Trump and members in the White House. Now, Democrats have been pushing to get Jack Smith in front of the camera for more than a year so he can tell his side of the story. They believe that Jack Smith's prosecutions stood on solid ground, and they want him to have an opportunity to defend himself.
3: AI industry leaders will soon attend a White House meeting with President Trump on regulations. 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
12: I'm Bill Meade. The Eagles lost to Chicago on Monday Night Football 27-7. Jalen Hurts tossed a pick and he was checked for an injury for a brief moment when Andy Dalton took over and he threw an interception of his own. Jalen was asked about coming out of the game.
13: Just waiting for the thumbs up. I felt fine. We already checked it. I don't know the extent of the process. Obviously wish could have expedited things. I know I felt fine.
12: So the Eagles are now at 2-1 on the young season. The person hit by a tree branch over the weekend in Allentown was still in the hospital at last check. They were struck by the falling tree branch Saturday morning. Officials say they suffered critical injuries in the incident on the Lehigh Parkway in Allentown. Witnesses say the student was a member of the Parkland cross country team. That's the news. I'm Bill Meade.
14: Some people bring joy wherever they go, some whenever they go. Mark Twain found humor all around. Never argue with a fool. Onlookers may not be able to tell the difference. Humor. Pass it on from PassItOn.com.
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11: Caffeine can be really good for you and help a lot of things, and caffeine can be kind of bad for you.
12: It's a drug, and in its pure form, Chuck, yeah, it is a bitter-tasting crystalline powder.
11: Naturally, it's in the coffee bean and in chocolate and tea, but it's also added artificially in things like soda. 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You're going to feel alert and awake. It's got that adrenaline going, and it's rewarding you with the dopamine. I mentioned the vicious cycle, the inevitable crash.
12: Right.
11: Like any stimulant drug, and you want more of it. 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All right, how about some health benefits?
12: Right.
11: They found everything from not develop Parkinson's disease to dropping your risk of various cancers.
12: Well, coffee actually is shown to reduce your risk of diabetes.
11: 4 cups a day, 50% less chance of mouth and throat cancer.
12: You should eat more grapefruit because grapefruit contains something called narigin, and it actually slows the removal of caffeine from your brain.
11: Okay.
12: So you enjoy its effects longer.
11: Nice.
12: Yeah.
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4: Fox News, I'm John Saucier. The Trump administration is a new online platform powered by artificial intelligence. The White House says the newly launched America.gov can help Americans complete tasks in a timely fashion and save time. Well, Secretary of State Marco Rubio says the State Department is using the platform to help speed up the passport process.
5: Starting next year, Americans will be able to apply for their first passport entirely online.
4: Lindsey Clancy back in court for a status hearing several weeks after her murder case ended in a mistrial. There was a single holdout juror. Her attorney, Kevin Reddington, has filed a motion to investigate that juror, but denies accusations that he's attacking the man.
6: I am really tired of reading that I am attacking this juror. I am ripping the juror. I am shredding the juror. I'm not doing anything with the juror.
4: It's still unclear if Clancy will face a new trial. 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
13: Welcome back in, Clay and Buck. I want to play Sonny Hostin, and then I want to get to Tom in Idaho, who's a retired judge. Couple of different legal issues that we were discussing. First, hear Sonny Hostin talking about this Cornell case. And I can't believe I'm saying this, Buck, but I think I co-sign on everything Sonny Hostin is saying here. Listen.
14: The pictures of these young men who have not been charged, not been adjudicated, are being plastered all over the internet. I think people are reporting this story inaccurately. I think they're reporting it unfairly. And while this is something that we have to take very seriously, there is no way, according to her statement in 2024, that any prosecutor would have brought
15: intoxicated. How did she
14: Under New York law, voluntary intoxication, if you voluntarily drink 10 beers and you voluntarily ingest ketamine, but that intoxication...
15: That doesn't have anything to do with the fact that the guys attacked her, whether she's drunk or
14: not. Well, according to her statement, she says they did not attack her. Her statement in 2024,
16: my issues with this
14: she
16: New York
14: consented
16: law, though,
14: to the sexual activity. She consented to it according to her own statement in 2024. Now, I prosecuted sex crimes for 10 years. I believe women. I am not saying that we shouldn't believe her, but in 2024, she said one thing, and now in 2026,
17: this is what I was trying to pull up before, Clay, just to make sure, and what she is saying, I did check, is true. This woman, who is now claiming she was gang raped, initially said it was consensual to the police. Yeah. That she consented to do the drugs and she consented to have sex. That is what is on the record right now. Now, she can go back and say, and she has now brought a separate claim and say that, no, it was actually a rape. But I will say two things about this. One, Sonny Hostin's analysis there sounds entirely reasonable, astute, and professional, which I think you and I are both kind of... Wow. Okay.
13: Yeah. Good.

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0: Look up, look down, look around, look up, look down, look around. In the trees and on the ground, 'cause the ALB must be found.
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0: Look up, look down, look around, look up, look down, look around. In the trees and on the ground, 'cause the ALB must be found.
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14: This is a Fox News alert. A verdict just reached in Ohio on Lisa Brady in the case against a former pastor and one-time American Idol contestant, Caleb Flynn, charged with murdering his wife, Ashley.
15: As to verdict count one, aggravated murder. We, the jury in this case, being duly impaneled and sworn, find the defendant, Caleb C. Flynn, guilty of aggravated murder, as charged in count one of the indictment.
14: The judge repeating it for the other counts in the indictment. This only a few hours after the jury got the case. He'll face life in prison. Flynn sent messages about wanting to kill his wife to his mistress, who testified at the trial. And prosecutors say he staged the scene to look like a home break-in. The defense telling the jury any evidence was circumstantial. The gun was never found, and none of Ashley's blood was found on Flynn. But again, after just a few hours of deliberations, the jury just convicting Caleb Flynn in the killing of his wife. The president calls it a form of protection, a document signed by tech leaders today, pledging standards, responsibility, and layers of review after a big meeting on AI.
16: Leading AI executives, federal regulators, the vice president, the speaker of the House, and President Trump met for a multi-hour lunch about a technology the president says could be bigger than the Industrial Revolution.
17: I don't know if that's so, but everyone seems to think it is, and it could be substantially bigger.
16: President Trump says there was a lot of commonality in the room.
17: Well, there's a belief that there should be tremendous self-regulation, and we automatically have regulation with the Department of Justice, the FBI, all of that.
16: The The president has pushed back on calls for Congress to impose new AI regulations, arguing he will not stifle growth or cede American dominance.
14: Fox's Jared Halpern at the White House. Back-to-back losses on Wall Street. The Dow down 130 at the bell. 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
29: I'm Bill Meade. New Sixer LeBron James met with the media yesterday in Camden. Fox 29's Jeff Skaberski was there.
30: LeBron James has always loved the hate from Sixers fans in Philly. For 23 years, he's thrived on it. The new Sixers superstar joking he loves hearing it from this passionate fan base, but he's happy to finally be on their team.
29: Jeff Skaberski, Pennsylvania surpassed 900 measles cases this year. The PA Department of Health reported 68 new measles infections in yesterday's update. That's 13 since Friday. And that brings the statewide total up to 903. Recent data shows about 30% of cases in Pennsylvania are among people younger than the age of 18. Most have not been vaccinated. That's the news. I'm Bill Meade.
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12: Quick verdict in Ohio. I'm Lisa Brady, Fox News. The jury finding former pastor Caleb Flynn guilty of killing his wife after less than 3 hours of deliberations. The one-time American Idol contestant sobbing after being convicted on all counts. His now former mistress testified against him as prosecutors focused in part on thousands of text messages.
13: There were more than 100 times in those text messages that Caleb Flynn expressed a desire to want to kill or get rid of his wife. The night before that murder, he texted his mistress, letting her know that tomorrow would be a day of action and that things would change. Hours later, that is when Ashley Flynn was murdered in their home, 2 shots to her head.
12: Fox's Garrett Tenney. Prosecutors say Flynn staged the scene to look like a home break-in, and the couple's 2 young daughters were home when police arrived. The jury rejecting defense arguments the case was circumstantial. Without any evidence, Flynn fired the gun, which was never found. A new agreement between AI companies and the president aimed at AI safety.
14: Following an hours-long lunch with tech executives, President Trump says a document was signed securing the safe development of AI.
15: And they came together and they did something that few people really, it's almost like a constitution in a way.
14: The president calls the agreement morally binding.
15: I believe they're going to be used for the good, and when they're not, we're going to be able to nab them. But there's going to be a tremendous self-policing aspect.
14: The voluntary accord does require internal and external reviews. President Trump is also changing the name of AI and government documents to SI, or super intelligence.
12: Fox's Jared Halpern at the White House. The data centers needed for AI have become a hot button issue in the midterm elections. President Trump says the companies will work on helping communities. 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
18: I'm Bill Meade. The Eagles lost to Chicago on Monday Night Football 27-7. Jalen Hurts tossed a pick and he was checked for an injury for a brief moment when Andy Dalton took over and he threw an interception of his own. Jalen was asked about coming out of the game.
19: Just waiting for the thumbs up. I felt fine. We already checked it. I don't know the extent of the process. Obviously wish we could have expedited things. I know I felt fine.
18: So the Eagles are now at 2-1 on the young season. The person hit by a tree branch over the weekend in Allentown was still in the hospital at last check. They were struck by the falling tree branch Saturday morning. Officials say they suffered critical injuries in the incident on the Lehigh Parkway in Allentown. Witnesses say the student was a member of the Parkland cross country team. That's the news. I'm Bill Meade.
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17: Today's news.
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0: The story out of Western Pennsylvania, Judge Anthony Girardi released Elijah Hemingway on, this story says, cashless bail. By the way, not easy to find a lot on this story. They're trying to cover this one up. The other version says it was non-monetary bond, but he was released after having been arrested and charged with first-degree felony burglary and felony theft. 76 days later, Hemingway kills Dr. Evans. He admits it, said it was self-defense now. Of course it was. What, do we have another Lindsey Clancy case here? Karen's line up for this guy. You got to defend him. He killed Dr. Evans and severely injured his wife while committing the same crime, a felony theft. Lots of questions with this case. First of all, should a judge be able to be fired for this, sued for this? Why do judges feel the inclination to feel sympathy for the murderers and often not the victims? And why do the Karens and the left of this world also feel the same? They have a soft spot for hardened criminals and total disregard for innocent human life. And then some call it an unfortunate tragedy. Really? Try malpractice. Try negligence. Try leftist stupidity.
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16: Fox News, I'm Tom Rigotti. The jury in the murder trial of former American Idol contestant Caleb Flynn has reached a verdict.
17: As to verdict, count one, aggravated murder. We, the jury in this case, being duly impaneled and sworn, find the defendant, Caleb C. Flynn, guilty of aggravated murder.
16: Flynn, convicted of staging a burglary in his Ohio home and shooting his wife, claiming an intruder had done it. An artificial intelligence summit at the White House today with dozens of industry leaders and President Trump amid concerns of the technology breaking human control. The president announcing after the meeting They all signed a voluntary accord for reviews of AI.
12: And the biggest people in the world signed that, and I signed it as president, and it really is a form of protection.
16: Trump, who says he wants no AI slowdowns, also announcing he'll be naming an AI czar later this week. 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

Glenn Beck program. Glenn Beck is on. Well, hello, America, and welcome to the Glenn Beck program. We've got a lot to cover today. I want to see, are we winning in Iran? It looks like the mainstream media is now coming out and saying, begrudgingly, looks like it might be working. Is it? We'll talk to you about that. Also, the steel mills being rebuilt here in America, the president announced yesterday. The five guys in Britain have been released. We don't know exactly why. This is a really confusing story. AI debt, I am telling you, we are seeing the next thing come along that says it's too big to fail. And watch everyone carefully so they don't nationalize this debt. That is the next big thing. If there's any kind of flaw in this, they're up to $4 trillion in debt on AI right now. Also, digital dollars are on the way, broken families, and women are blaming men, and men are blaming women. It's a game being played to separate us even more. We've got a lot to cover. We're going to start with, are we winning in Iran in 60 seconds? First, there are things Christians didn't inherit from Judaism. You know, just because, you know, they were interesting traditions, we inherited them because they're part of our story. The God of Abraham, Isaac, and Jacob. By the way, Abraham, Isaac, and Jacob, what do they have in common? Oh, they're Jews. The prophets, Jews, Jerusalem, Jewish, the people of Israel, Jewish people all around the world facing hatred now that many of us thought belonged to another age. But the International Fellowship of Christians and Jews has spent decades bringing Christians and Jews together. Not merely with words, but through action, providing food and medicine and shelter and life-saving assistance to vulnerable Jewish people in Israel and all around the world. But there's something else we can give them. We can make sure that they know they're not standing alone. And that's the idea behind the flagship, the Flags of Fellowship movement. 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That's Flags of Fellowship. Join FOF.org. Do it now. Sorry, I just have to make some notes here on things that I'm thinking. You know, it's a curse and a blessing to have ADD. I can't tell you all the things that were going through my mind as I was reading that commercial. So let me just write them down before I forget them. Okay. I want to talk to you about what's happening in Iran. There is an oil analyst now that tracks tankers for a living. He posted five words this weekend, and I've been waiting 7 months to read these five words. Iran has lost control of Hormuz. I guess I'm not good at counting. Anyway, Iran has lost the strait. He's not alone. Kepler, one of the firms that watches every ship on the water, now estimates close to 13 million barrels a day coming out of the Gulf. That's far more than anybody else expected, okay? Remember, they were saying nothing is coming through the Gulf. Most of it is moving dark. Transponders are off. Shuttle runs, oil pumped from one tanker to another in open water, et cetera, et cetera. And the New York Times is reporting that Iran's leaders are worried their grip on the strait is slipping. Can you even imagine what it took for a New York Times writer to write that sentence? Can you imagine what the editor was like, his head in his hands going, oh, dear God, no. Writing that about a Donald Trump policy? Last week at the United Nations, Iran sent an offer through Qatar. Meet our conditions and we'll reopen the strait in 7 days. Yeah, the president said, no, I don't think so. Why? Why would he say that? We talked about it yesterday. A regime does not offer to sell you a door until it feels the hinges are going. I've said from the beginning, and I'll say it again, I don't know if this is going to work. I don't know. Nobody does. I want it to work. I hope it works. It seems like a good strategy. Most importantly, we need it to work.
But against all odds that most of the experts in Washington quoted with a straight face, this president may actually be pulling off the impossible. And that is very good news if it happens. And the same analyst who said Iran lost the strait listed the caveats himself. First, the shuttle is very expensive. Every barrel snuck out in the dark and passed from one ship to another ties up more tankers longer than needed. Tanker rates are at record highs. That cost does not disappear. It's passed on to all of us. It shows up at the refinery, and then it shows up at your pump. Second, crude and what you put in your truck are not the same thing. Russian refineries are on fire because of another war. The Saudi pipeline has been hit. China is running its refineries very slowly. So even if crude drops below $100, diesel and gasoline can stay high. Don't let anybody tell you the war is over because of one number on, you know, a cable channel went down. Third, China is buying less oil than it normally does. The day that comes back to full presence, full appetite, there still isn't enough oil moving and prices will climb again. Fourth, the world has burned through something like 1.5 to 2 billion barrels of stored oil. All of that, our strategic oil reserve is at a 40-year low. All of it has to be refilled. Whoever refills it pays whatever the price is that day. Good news, we have the oil from Venezuela, and we're going to pay the cost of pumping it. So it's not going to affect us on our strategic oil reserve. Now, this is not the finish line. However, this might be the first day we've actually been able to see a legitimate finish line. The real danger isn't the price. In June, we signed a memorandum on, you know, in Islamabad. Iran agreed to let ships through toll-free for 60 days while we talked. By early July, they were firing on tankers again. Why? Why? Because they use that paper to catch their breath. And that's what Donald Trump has just said. They're winded. And while they're laying on the ground going, somebody get my mom, somebody call my mom, somebody call my mom. We know that's going to, if you let them rest, if you're like, just relax, we're not going to hit you again, we're not going to throw you off the fence post, then what happens? They catch their breath. We want them on the ground like we were when we were, you know, 6, 7 years old. We get the breath knocked out. Somebody call my mom. Somebody call my mom. We want that. The analyst has a name for that kind of deal. It's a memorandum of understanding. We sign another one and we don't get peace. We get a rerun of the summer. We have been here before. Not only in the summer, but if you go back to 1858, a senator from South Carolina stood up and told the North it can never make war on the South because the world couldn't live without the Southern cotton. And he put it right there. Cotton is king. The mills of England run on cotton from the South. Cut it off, London will come and rescue us. So when the war came, the South did something almost nobody remembers. It closed down its own strait. The planters held their cotton off the docks on purpose to starve the mills of England until England came and broke the blockade for them. Meanwhile, in Washington, the general in charge of the whole Union Army was 74 years old and couldn't climb onto a horse anymore, and his plan was boring and incompetent. Don't charge. Just surround them. Close the ports. Take the river. Squeeze them. Was it incompetent? The newspapers thought it was. They thought it was a joke. A cartoonist drew a giant snake wrapped around the South, and the press called it the Anaconda. It was an insult, meant to be one. The crowds wanted a march to Richmond. No, they got that. And it ended in Bull Run. Early on, the snake leaked. Fast little ships slipped through at night. Blockade runners made fortunes. But the king never checked the warehouses. England was stuffed from a record crop the year before. And by the time, you know, they ran low, British merchants were buying cotton from India and Egyptian cotton. The South held. They held the world's cotton hostage, did they? Because the world went shopping. The rescue never came. And then the snake everybody laughed at became the backbone of the strategy that won the war. We still call it by name what it was, a put down.
That's Tehran's problem. Iran has one card. The world cannot live without our strait. That's what they think. But leverage that. Leverage only works by refusing to get weaker every day you use it. Every tanker slipping out in the dark is a mill in England finding cotton in Egypt. That's why the offer came last week, not last spring. See, the Anaconda only works if you don't let go. The South's last hope was never a battle. It was that the North would get tired. That's exactly what they're saying that we will do. America will get tired. No, an Anaconda squeezes and squeezes and squeezes until you gotta call somebody, call my mom, somebody, call my mom, somebody. And there's nothing left. That's the prices and the papers and the election that would have worn Lincoln down before the snake finished its work. That's what they're counting on today with the same thing. It nearly did back then. In the summer of 1864, Lincoln wrote himself a private note that he said, I'm probably going to lose. Tehran is playing the same hand that we played in the Civil War. Iran watchers say the regime is convinced this president only cares about gas prices in the midterms. They're wrong. They're wrong. They're wrong. Unfortunately, in some ways, they're wrong. I think he's going to lose the midterms, but he's going to squeeze the crap out of them. Because their whole strategy is based on the calendar, and he's saying, I don't care. Serious people warn that maximum pressure breeds maximum resistance, that a cornered regime lashes out. And they're right about lashing out. We've watched it. Oh, last month we watched them do it. But a regime that lashes out on Monday and offers to reopen on Friday is not winning. It's haggling. Patience is not waiting. Patience is refusing to trade tomorrow for the relief of today. I still don't know if this works. I've told you from the very beginning, I don't know if this is going to work. I told you from the very beginning, this is why I'm not president of the United States, because I wouldn't have the courage to do it. I wouldn't. I think it's right, but I wouldn't have the courage to do it. But I know what failure looks like because we watched it this summer. A piece of paper, a photograph, 60 days of relief, and a regime that used every one of those days to reload. If Iran gets relief, it comes after they do something that we can verify, not after a promise of something we can't verify. It'll cost us. You'll feel it at the pump this winter and probably into the spring. If the people who watch the tankers are right, the real turn comes early next year, but only if the president holds. Remember, the South didn't lose because the snake was strong. It lost because the man holding the snake didn't let go. Mr. President, don't let go. More in a minute. You know what a disaster destroys first? The illusion that everything is permanent. The house was there yesterday. The road was there yesterday. The school, the church, the family photos, all there. And then a fire or flood or a hurricane comes through and somebody's entire life gets divided and destroyed. It's divided into before and then after. That's why I started Mercury One. For 15 years, Mercury One and our partners have been there to help people begin putting their lives back together before the tragedy strikes. Right now, there is an opportunity to, you know, make your help go three times as far. Mercury One has their three times impact campaign. Every dollar you give will be tripled thanks to generous matching. So $10 becomes $30, $50 becomes $150. Your generosity can have three times the impact when somebody, you know, somebody's before suddenly becomes after. While this three-time impact campaign is underway, exciting news, every single gift is going to be matched dollar for dollar up for $300,000. So act quickly. That's one gift, doubled by the match, tripled as well. Mercury One, I don't even know what the hell is this commercial even saying? I don't even know. Can somebody look into this commercial? I don't know. Are we doubling the money? Are we tripling the money? What the hell is this even saying?
This is why I should read this in advance. I don't even understand this. Look, here's the thing. Mercury One is at least doubling your money. I think they're tripling your money. But this is confusing. MercuryOne.org. Their mission is not confusing. MercuryOne.org. 10 seconds, station ID.

0: Well, let me say hello to Jason and Ricky. Jason, what do you think of what I just said about what's happening in Iran?
1: I agree. I think that there were rumors that Glenn was, or that the president was offering sanctions relief and things like that. The president put out on Truth Social that was completely untrue. Said it was fake news. I hope that is the case, because I'm looking at the amount of oil that's coming out of the Strait of Hormuz right now, and we're about 80%-ish, something like that, of pre-war levels. And that's, I mean, we're, and that's taking into account that some of the oil that was coming out pre-war was Iranian oil, which 90% of that was going to China. So China is not happy about this. They want this to come to an end. The rest of the world is starting to see what's happening with this pressure campaign. And I think you mentioned as well that the Saudi East-West pipeline is now back online. So that is now transporting oil as well. I don't know how long it's going to take for this to normalize and for this to start affecting global oil prices.
0: If he can stop all money coming in, if he can stop all money coming in from foreign countries, this thing will collapse in weeks. Weeks. The problem is, you've got people like Qatar financing Iran, you know, helping them with banking. I think that has stopped. You have China doing the same, possibly Russia doing the same. If you can get that to stop, if you can squeeze and nothing slips through, they're done. They're absolutely done. But it's got to be a serious movement by the president.
1: Yeah, the Iranian currency right now, this just came out this morning. It is now at a record low to the dollar, 2.5 million rial to the dollar. Inflation is around 70%. They are imploding, absolutely. But this is not even taking into account, if all this goes to plan, what happens? What does oil look like? What does energy infrastructure look like in the future? It's not, I don't believe, as the Strait of Hormuz being the end all when it comes to being able to, you know, affect global oil prices. I think the Trump administration is looking much further than that. We're looking at the Western Hemisphere being a major player. We're looking at a diminished OPEC. UAE, you know, announced that they are jumping out of OPEC. So this cartel, when all this is said and done, when the dust is settled, the cartel might be completely done, and energy infrastructure will look a whole lot more stable in the future. A lot is at stake here.
0: How are people not seeing this? I mean, I guess the pain is so bad at the dinner table that, you know, they can't see anything past that. And I completely understand that. When you are fighting for your life, you know, honestly, a lot of voters in America are like a drowning man. A drowning man can know, I can't, you know, if you're coming out to rescue me, I can't kill you. But that's what happens. A drowning man will push the rescuer underwater to save himself. And it's just natural. It's just a natural response. And I think because people feel so underwater, if you will, they are panicked in their own life. They don't know how to navigate everything that's going on in their world, that I think they're pushing the one guy who is actually fixing it underwater. I mean, I'm very nervous about the midterms. I mean, I keep holding out that these polls are wrong, but I don't think they are. I don't think they are. And here's why they're not. I don't think Republicans are going to show up. And that really bothers me. Because if you think, I mean, there's a chance now they lose the Senate as well. You see what is happening with Lindsey Graham's sister, she's within 1 point. If you lose the Senate, you have impeachment hearings, and they will impeach and remove him from office. Do you have any idea what that means? Do you have any idea what happens to everything that is going on right now? Do you know how fast they will shut down what's happening in Iran? You know, I heard a story on Fox News this morning, and they said, you know, Iran is counting on the fact that America won't fight and she will retreat. They're demanding she retreats from the Middle East. This is what happened in Beirut that gave us the World Trade Center times 1,000. And if these people gain control of even just the Senate, the House and the Senate's a nightmare. But if they gain control of the Senate, we're toast. We are toast. They will shut everything down, and you will go back to sitting there looking at your kid's school going, why is a transgender dancer now teaching my third grader class? I'm telling you, it's coming. Please go out and vote. All right, let me tell you about Chapter. Let's see if this one makes sense. Medicare has an interesting problem. You're expected to make an important decision about something you probably had absolutely no reason to become an expert in. 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
3: I'm Tom Rigotti. The jury in the murder trial of former American Idol contestant Caleb Flynn has reached a verdict.
4: As to verdict, count one, aggravated murder. We, the jury in this case, being duly impaneled and sworn, find the defendant, Caleb C. Flynn, guilty of aggravated murder.
3: Flynn, convicted of staging a burglary in his Ohio home and shooting his wife, claiming an intruder had done it. An artificial intelligence summit at the White House today with dozens of industry leaders and President Trump amid concerns of the technology breaking human control. The president announcing after the meeting they all signed a voluntary accord for reviews of AI.
5: And the biggest people in the world signed that, and I signed it as president, and it really is a form of protection.
3: Trump, who says he wants no AI slowdowns, also announcing he'll be naming an AI czar later this week. 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

0: Welcome to the program. Glad you're here. Sorry, I got to take a little Allivert because my
1: I don't know what I'm allergic to. There's nothing growing.
0: I'm allergic to something. All right. Welcome to the program. I want to give you some more news that I think is good news, but it's a wait and see kind of thing. Look, I want to tell you, I'm going to tell you something. I don't know why this show is successful. I'm not sure other people will tell you this. I'm not going to carry water for anybody. I'm not going to carry water for the administration or the Republicans or anything else. I'm going to tell you the truth, and I'm going to be hopeful. I like the president. I think he's doing a great job. And so when he's doing things that haven't, you know, turned the corner yet, I'm going to be hopeful, but I'm not going to tell you that, you know, I'm not going to tell you something I don't believe. And I also, I have so left the click and the audience building mania behind. I don't care. And I haven't cared in a very, very long time about, oh, I've got to be number one. We have to be first on this. I don't really care. If I chase that, I will chase the wrong things. And this has been my philosophy for a long time. I will chase the wrong things, and we will become everything that I despise. My philosophy now is the country is just in so much trouble, and I personally am so sick and tired of hearing clickbait. I'm so tired of being tricked into a headline. I'm so tired of somebody saying, I know this is exactly what's happening, when they don't have any idea what's happening. And so I am trying really hard not to be one of those guys, because I think the most valuable thing that anyone can give to you is perspective, the facts, then perspective, and then on top of that say, but I don't know. I could be wrong. I'm not God. Okay. I'm not, I don't have a crystal ball. In this world, everything is changing so quickly. So I can tell you what I think this means today, and I'm going to be hopeful on what I think it means for tomorrow. But let's stop with the game. Okay. So let me tell you about the steel mills that came out yesterday. I think this is a really good thing, but there's some caveats here. Yesterday in the Oval Office, the president announced that the White House is now calling what will be the largest steel plant in American history is going to be built. $15 billion, Lee County, Iowa. That's in the bottom corner of the state on the Mississippi, a couple of counties, and one county that has peaked at about 44,000 people in 1916 has been shrinking ever since. So this is a good thing for this corner of the state. The numbers, 5,000 to 6,000 construction jobs while it's being built, 1,750 permanent jobs when it's running, plus about 350 at the mine in Minnesota that feeds it. Now, that's a lot of great news. 7.5 million tons of steel a year at first, 10 million at full speed. The White House says that's roughly a tenth of everything America made last year out of one mine. Steel is coming back to America. Now, the ore is going to come out of the ground in Minnesota, and then it's going to ride the rails south, and it becomes steel in Iowa, including steel the administration says will meet military standards. So we're now, Jason, remember we talked about this the other day, that I think the president sees something that nobody else is seeing and nobody's talking about it. Why would he say that? Including steel that meets military standards. I think the president is seeing things coming down the pike. Okay. So mine to mill, it will never leave the country. Now, who owns it? The name on the door is Mesabi Metallics. It's a Minnesota company. Uh-huh. The name behind the door is the SR Group. It's a family conglomerate from India, founded in 1969 by two brothers named Ruia. Now, the Commerce Secretary says SR is going to finance the steel plant, and no direct, the keyword direct, no direct federal money will go into it. But the mine is a different matter. The Export-Import Bank, which is your government, is lending it $770 million. Could go as high as $10 billion. Okay, million to $10 billion. That's quite a spread. Anyway, Iowa lawmakers have been told they may be called back to approve tax breaks to make this thing happen. SR has been on the Iron Range before. It broke ground on that same mine in Minnesota in 2008, promised to finish it in 2013. In 2016, its Minnesota company went bankrupt, owing more than $1 billion. Local contractors were left holding the unpaid invoices. The state was out about $65 million in road and infrastructure money. Its own bankrupt subsidiary sued the parent company, accusing it of siphoning off the project's funds. It's an accusation. It's not a verdict. We don't really know for sure because, I mean, everything is corrupt in Minnesota. How do we know? I don't want to get in bed with a corrupt company, but apparently there's enough out there that says that didn't happen. I don't know. Minnesota has spent years trying to keep SR out. SR bought its way back in, and then this month it actually delivered. They bought themselves back in, they went back into the mine, and on September 17th, they blasted loose 1.3 million tons of rock and produced the first iron concentrate with pellets due next month. So the mining, nothing to go out of business, bankruptcy, they come back. They blow up some rock, and they find the first iron ore. So this is the first iron ore mine and pellet plant in America in 50 years. So both things here are true. Got to hold two things in one hand. Guys, got to be able to walk and chew gum. So two things are true. The same people who left the range holding the bill came back and got it running. So is this a big story? Yes, huge story. Caveat: if it gets built. The first steel is 2030 after the next presidential election. This announcement came 36 days before the election, with Iowa Republicans in tight races standing around the desk. $95 billion in economic activity is the White House's own estimate spread over a decade. An announcement is not a mill, just ask Minnesota. The plan exists because of a 50% tariff on foreign steel. The administration says so itself. If that tariff is lifted, then what happens to this mill? The tariff is also paid for by every American who buys a washing machine, a pickup, or a steel beam. And for 40 years, our side said government couldn't pick winners. But the government bank, you know, lending $750 million to one company, I think is picking a winner here. But maybe it's a good one, but let's at least call it what it is. So here's why it matters. This matters because a country that can't make steel, can't build a ship, can't build a tank, can't build a bridge or a power plant without asking somebody's permission and waiting for it to get loaded onto a boat and sent here. That's what a steel town is. It's a permission slip to build what you need to build. A steel town is a place where the mill whistle sets the clock. The mill sponsors the Little League. The son follows the father through the same gate. A man with a high school diploma buys a house, raises four kids, takes a week at the lake, a homestead, Pennsylvania, just outside of Pittsburgh, employed 15,000 people during the war. The last of it shut down in 1986, and they tore it down, built a shopping center there. They left a row of 12 brick smokestacks standing between the parking lots. People park under them now to buy shoes. We have to have steel mills. The year before that, 1985, there was a mine called Butler. It closed in Minnesota. Same ground where they set off that blast this month. We have literally been here before on that very range. It was 1890 that a family of timber cruisers out of Duluth, brothers and nephews named Merritt, had crews digging test pits on a low ridge most prospectors had passed over. Their father believed for years that there was iron up there. He was right. The crew hit a soft red ore right under the surface. You didn't need to dig a tunnel. You could scoop it out with a steam shovel. They had found the greatest iron range in America. And they would go down in history as seven iron men. But ore in the ground is worth nothing until it moves. So they built a railroad to the lake. To build it, they borrowed. The man they went to was John D. Rockefeller. Then came the panic of 1893. The banks failed. Loans came due. The Merritts couldn't pay. And by early 1894, the mines, the railroad, the ore docks belonged to John D. Rockefeller. They sued him for fraud and won. They lost on appeal because he had more money. They ran out of money. They settled. A few years later, Rockefeller sold the whole thing to a brand new company. That company, U.S. Steel. But the Merritts found the ore that built America's steel century, and they died without the fortune. But here's where it all landed. U.S. Steel, the company built on the Merritts ore, was bought last year by Nippon Steel of Japan. The newest mine on that same range is owned from India. Over 130 years, the money has come from Cleveland to New York to Tokyo to Mumbai. The ore hasn't even moved, but neither did the people who dug it. The range has taught the same lesson for a century. The paper changes hands every generation. The men who find the treasure rarely keep it. What stays is the ore, the river, the railroad, and the people who show up at 6 o'clock in the morning every morning. Whose name is on the deed matters less than where the furnace sits and whose hands are running the furnace. So let's watch this one the right way. Don't watch the Oval Office on this one. Watch Lee County. Watch for dirt moving. Watch whether the local contractors get paid on time this time. Watch what Iowa gives away in that special session and see what it gets back in writing. Because if it does get built, this is a huge thing for America. And for one small reason, there's an eighth grader in Fort Madison right now who will walk through that gate someday. His grandfather walked through the factories and watched those factories leave. He may get to watch one come home again. Rockefeller got the range. Japan got the U.S. steel. India now has the mine. The smokestacks are still standing in Homestead, and somebody in Iowa may get to light a new furnace. Money doesn't have a hometown, but you do. It's time America builds like it. That's what yesterday's announcement means. All right, let me tell you about American Financing. 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

0: first place gets back in power.
1: Yes. Yes. That's the biggest caveat of them all. If I knew that, you know, this was Trump's first term and he had another and I thought he could win, I wouldn't be so panicked. But this is his last term and this whole thing could come undone. Can I give you a really dark scenario? Because I'm looking for...
0: Yeah, also different from yesterday.
1: You know, I'm looking for the things... I want to remember the lesson I learned in 2020. Just because the other side wins doesn't mean... I mean, God is still on the throne. If they win Congress, that could... Because they're going to go full throttle crazy. That could actually help sweep in 2028. Them actually... Not Congress and the Senate. But that could actually help the Republicans sweep in 2028 because I think people would go, oh my gosh, I forgot about those guys. More in a minute.
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12: They signed off on it. I'm Lisa LaSera, Fox News. President Trump says the country's leading AI companies are now part of a safety agreement with the administration.
13: It went great. I've never done this one before. I've never done this location.
14: The president walked out to the White House driveway to join tech leaders about a new AI pledge to safely advance the cutting-edge technology.
15: I think what we can all agree on is that the American public and our customers want to know that what we're building is working in the way that we all intend.
14: Meta CEO Mark Zuckerberg says that means ensuring robust internal and external controls. President Trump says tech firms are also pledging to ensure communities benefit economically from new data centers being built.
12: Fox's Jared Halpern at the White House. The Supreme Court will for now allow the Trump administration to continue to deport migrants to countries other than their own while the justices decide whether the policy is legal. They're expected to hear the case in December. A fiery hearing as former special prosecutor Jack Smith appeared before a Senate panel today. He told lawmakers there was evidence President Trump and his co-conspirators used the violence on January 6th to the benefit of the president.
16: But as part of his investigation, he obtained Republican lawmakers' phone records, and Louisiana Senator John Kennedy said he did so without disclosing that part of his effort to the judge.
17: In seeking non-disclosure orders, we did not
18: disclose.
17: Didn't
18: tell him, but you're unbiased. You have no personal feelings. You make me want to throw up in my mouth.
16: Republicans said that violated a law that says lawmakers cannot be investigated for legitimate legislative work.
12: Fox's Jessica Rosenthal, former Ohio music pastor and American Idol contestant Caleb Flynn, convicted of murder in the killing of his wife. Prosecutors say Flynn staged a home invasion in February after shooting his wife, Ashley. Florida's put to death a 77-year-old man convicted in a deadly hammer attack on a woman in 1995. 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
27: I'm Ryan Serhant.
28: Hey, everyone. I'm Nicole Palizzi.
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30: What's up, guys? It's Nia Sue, and it's time to take the quiz.
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12: The lawyer for Lindsey Clancy in court today in Massachusetts for a hearing after a mistrial was declared earlier this month. Her lawyer questions why the case even went to trial.
31: Lindsey Clancy's attorney, Kevin Reddington, posed a question in this hearing he said prosecutors have not answered.
32: Where's the evidence that she did this? Where is the evidence that she did this?
31: While not hinting at anyone else's responsibility, he recapped the argument that Clancy was not in a good mental state when the children were killed. The word prosecutor Shannon Buckingham used about any lack of evidence was laughable.
33: Based on what Your Honor sat through several weeks of the trial, that the Commonwealth met its burden as it applies to that.
31: The other unanswered question, will prosecutors retry this case, will be discussed further at the next hearing, November 2nd. Gernal Scott, Fox News.
12: There could be a new ransom note connected to the Nancy Guthrie investigation.
34: Police in Pima County, Arizona, not revealing when the possible note was sent, who it was addressed to, or its contents, but alluded to social media chatter, writing on X that its joint task force with the FBI was recently made aware of a new possible ransom note related to the investigation, and that, quote, investigators are also aware of social media comments regarding the note and are looking further into the information to determine its credibility. The FBI has not made any comment on the possible development, nor has Guthrie's daughter, NBC Today Show co-anchor Savannah Guthrie. Lillian Wu, Fox News.
12: California Governor Gavin Newsom has signed a law banning local, state, and federal law enforcement officers from using gloves that can shock people. The ban comes weeks after ICE moved to equip its officers with the gloves, which are designed to gain compliance from people who are being combative. The ban goes into effect next year, remains in place until 2030. I'm Lisa Lacerra. This is Fox News.
3: From the warehouse battery.
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